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It's Brooke Taylor. 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
1: It's Brooke Taylor. Listen, I love a good trend on social media every once in a while, but there's one going around right now that me at 25 weeks pregnant, I am just... It does not sound good to me at all, but I'm curious to know how this sounds for you. All right, we'll talk about it in our food news here coming up.

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1: It's Brooke Taylor. Let's talk about this viral trend right now. It is going viral on TikTok is where you can find all the videos if you want to see some of these. But it is basically dipping a McDonald's cheeseburger into Coca-Cola before taking a bite. And listen, I'm all for dipping, you know, things and stuff. Like, I love a good Wendy's fry dipped in a Frosty. That's delicious to me. But a burger in a Coke, I'm just thinking about the soggy bun and how gross that sounds. I don't know about you, but 13 million views over on TikTok is not convincing me to dip a cheeseburger into a Coke.
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1: 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I know that Mondays can be a little bit busy, but just thank you for letting us be a part of your evening. 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
1: It's Brooke Taylor. 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
1: Love the kickstart call. That's something we're about to kick off here on the phone here. You got to pick up the phone. 1-877-367-4432. Would love to hear from you. New Jelly Roll now. This is called Hands Up.

0: Earl, and then there's a Starbucks to the left, which try the energy refreshers if you haven't yet. But go in, and then to the left. Sorry, it's a commercial. Everything's different now.
1: That's the worst.
0: And then, my go-to stuff has been all moved, and so it's. I might just change grocery stores. I'm angry.
1: Oh my gosh, that's the worst.
2: It feels like a violation.
1: Yeah, that's what I'm saying. Exactly. That's a good way to put it.
0: Violated. I feel violated by my grocery store. Just don't say at your grocery store, but just say.
1: Oh yeah, no. There's a difference.
0: Hey, we hope you get in, you get out, and you get on with your life. We appreciate you. All right.
2: All right, have a good one.
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1: It's a tough time of year for parents. My son went back to school today.
2: Aww.
1: And not just back to school, sixth grade. We're in middle school now.
2: It's a big deal. Did you cry?
1: No, because I was more focused on my son gets anxious.
2: Yeah.
1: And so he woke up at 4:30 in the morning and was crying because he was so anxious to go to a new school. And I'm like, dude, we got this. Like, you literally played tackle football and dislocated your knee 3 days ago. This is nothing. Like, you're good.
2: It's nerve-wracking.
1: But yeah, so parents, it is a tough time for us. One of our coworkers, her kid started kindergarten this year. Mm-hmm. Tay talked about crying, dropping her son off a couple of days ago. Back to school season is taking over, y'all.

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2: All right, so first we start things out with Luke Bryan. He had to postpone two shows over the weekend in Washington because of all the smoke and stuff that's happening over there.
0: Wildfires.
2: Yeah, the air quality is just super poor right now. And he even went on to say he has asthma, which he doesn't really talk about a whole lot.
0: Oh, wow. Really?
2: Yeah, he said he has asthma, and it was affecting him. He could barely talk. His voice was all raspy, so he had to postpone those two shows, and they're waiting until October for the new ones. Next, there were reports that came out last week about Keith Urban being devastated about his ex-wife, Nicole Kidman, getting into a new relationship. Well, apparently, somebody else spoke out from Keith's team, in quotes. I'm doing that because who really knows?
0: Yeah.
2: But they're saying that Keith Urban is actually relieved that Nicole found somebody.
0: Thank God. It means she's not coming back.
2: Well, they were saying that he was the one who kind of wanted out of the marriage. Yeah. So he was like, I'm just happy that she's moving on and is happy with somebody else. So.
0: Listen, we've seen Keith a million times. I've seen him and Nicole a handful of times.
2: He seems to be in good spirits right now.
0: So. They both do, so yeah. Let it rock.
2: We love it. And then last, congratulations to Jackson Dean. He's a married man now. Over the weekend, he got married to his wife, Shannon. And if he wrote just the most beautiful post about her on Instagram with a carousel of pictures of them on their wedding day, she looked stunning. It looked like they were like on a cliff or something. It was beautiful. Love it.
0: That's so in case she said no or she changed her mind, it could just go.
2: Or what if it was the other way around?
0: Please, come on.
2: Okay. That's your iHeart Country Roundup.
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0: Y96.9. Looking to fly at some point soon. You might want to lock in, especially if you got kids.
1: Yeah, TSA just ruled that no kids are allowed to bring needles on planes.
0: What?
1: Or adults, really. But yeah.
0: Why?
1: Because it's filled with gel. And it's over, I think they said the biggest one has like
0: over
1: 3.4 ounces.
0: Get out of here.
1: That's what they're saying. So kids can't bring it on. Neither can adults. They're like throwing them away and making kids cry.
0: I would cry. You know how much those cost right now?
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2: And we're hanging out with Chris Jansen. You can check in on Instagram at Wayne D and Tay. Appreciate you taking the time out, man. I know you're a busy guy, including flying around all the dang time. Mr. Private Jet over here. But you use a private jet. It wasn't your idea, though? It was Tim McGraw inspired it?
3: Tim had a two-seat parachute plane, really nice plane, that was a birthday gift from his wife years ago. And I was like, oh, man, I need to get home. And he was like, well, you can never buy your time back. I can tell you that. Money best spent is on your time. So great words. And he was like, you should learn to get your pilot's license and just learn on this. And so McGraw's done so many favors for me over the years. Like, I really appreciate it. You know, he's been a really good friend. And, you know, he records my songs. I got my first big hit single was Truck Yeah with him. And that song changed my life, like, big time. And I remember we took a trip to Florida the week after, like, in between it being on the radio and in between it being cut. We took a trip to Florida that we really couldn't afford, honestly. It just, you know, we were just scraping by, eating kids' meals and doing that. And we were over at the Destin, Florida golf cart track, go-kart track, excuse me. I'll never forget it. And, you know, it was like one pass and we're done because, you know, it costs a lot of money.
0: Yeah.
3: I remember being on that thing with my older son, Graham, and that's when they called and said, hey, it's going to radio. Can you please? And I was like, oh, my gosh, when? They're like, tomorrow. I was like, oh, my God.
2: That's such a cool story. Hey, Chris Jansen is our special guest. There's more with him coming up in a little bit here. Sit tight.
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1: Chris Young, Kane Brown, why not have those boys team it up on your Monday night? It's Wayne D. Meet new artist Alexandra K. We're straight for the heart.

0: Y96.9, and we're hanging out. Chris Jansen is our guest. You took a massive gamble, man, on yourself because you have switched record labels. You kind of wanted it to be a perfect fit for you to the point where you are your own record label right now. What's the backup plan? Is that scary or?
1: No, I'm fine. You know, I could quit today if I wanted to. So I don't look for backup plans.
0: Yeah.
1: Music is what I do. It's what I've always done since I was 9 years old. I really never known anything different. So I'm a lifer at this. I'm a one percenter in that regard. Ever since I started playing music, I only wanted to play music. And if it had anything to do with anything other than just playing music, I don't want anything to do with it. When you first get your first record deal, you think, oh, dude, like, I moved to Nashville. I'm about to be famous and, like, I'm about to be rich and people pay me money. But that's not it. Record labels are loans and banks, and that's a great thing for some people.

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1: 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It's Lainey Wilson, Kenny Chesney, and more. Two nights, one stage. The magic is happening with or without you. We'd rather have you there, though. Keep listening to Get In.

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1: 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It's a dream come true to have my song on the radio. It's still crazy to say. Here's my song, Boston. On a

0: guys, it's I Heart Country on The Verge artist Stella Lefty. And that was my song, Boston.
1: 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You had a rough day. Got you back with some positivity. It's called In the Fields. Tay, what do you got coming up?
2: All right, so this is the most expensive cake, but it was money well spent.
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1: And we love bringing positivity into your day. Tay has found another great story. Here is In the Feels.
2: All right, so during a fair, they were doing a charity cake auction last week. And this 10-year-old boy, he entered. 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
1: Let's go.
2: And somebody bought it for $15,000. Yeah. His name is Herbie, but it was so cute because he actually had to remake the cake because the first attempt didn't go over so well. So he remade it, and they made $15,000 just off that one cake. Isn't that crazy?
1: That's crazy. That is awesome. Thank you, Tay.
2: That's your In the Feels.
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1: And it's Wayne D. Instagram is He's Wayne D. We love Luke Combs. I'm going to play his latest now. And I got Riley Green's latest, too, coming up in a few. This one is called Beat by You.

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1: And Chris Jansen is our guest. Appreciate you hanging out, man. Got a new song called Fight for a Girl. How are fans feeling this? How did this come to be for you?
2: We're getting some great initial response back, which is nice. Again, I would like to reiterate that all I ever wanted out of this business was nothing but being on the radio. I just wanted to have songs played on the radio. So I'm thankfully getting to do that and continuing to getting to do that. And I would love nothing more than to see this one be a chart topper as well and go right onto the resume of hits. And, one thing I'll add about Fight for a Girl, almost every hit that I've had,
0: yeah,
2: I don't really like singing until it's a bona fide hit, if you will.
0: Yeah.
2: I actually like singing this song.
0: Oh, okay.
2: I do. I like singing the song, which is new for me. I'm just not that guy. So playing Fight for a Girl, actually really enjoyed it. It goes over well. People really seem to adapt to it well, and that's a first for me. Before it's a big hit.
0: Yeah.
2: So that's a pretty good indicator.
0: Yeah, no kidding. Chris Jansen, he's hanging with us. You got a question for him? Hit us on the phone, call or text 1-877-367-4432. The most.
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1: All right, we were just talking about Starbucks doing this, but apparently now Krispy Kreme is jumping in. 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
2: 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They've got all these pumpkin spice donuts that just released today.
0: I'm all about pumpkin spice, but I'm also like...
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0: Y96.9. We were just talking about your song, Fight for a Girl, right? How did that whole thing come to be? Because every song's got its own story, right?
1: Well, the song, we actually have a second version of it coming out to streaming in a few weeks, within the next couple weeks, and it'll be the original version, which was slower, almost like kind of R&B slow. You'll hear it when it comes out, and, okay. And I think you'll agree. It's it has weirdly has an R&B flair to it, but kind of almost like a hipster R&B thing. But that it started out as a slower song, and I just said, you know, I don't know. It sounded fine. I you know, the first couple of people we played it for really loved it. Oh my gosh! But I just felt like it needed something different. And there's a Luke Bryan song that I've always loved the melody of and the tempo of. It's ain't gonna beg you to stay. Don't ask you what's wrong. That just got the drum beat is great on that. And so I just heard that. Kind of behind Fight for a Girl, that kind of sound.
2: Yeah.
1: And so that's what we wanted to do. That's what we decided to do. I mean, that's just it. I mean, I was in the studio and I told my co-producer, Blake, I said, dude, he's like, you don't like it? I was like, I love it, but it's just not, I just think for the radio, if I'm listening to something that I personally would want to drive with my windows down to, I would rather it chug along a little bit, you know? I don't want some artsy-fartsy thing out there. So, that's how we changed the melody, and we changed it like in 2 seconds, and that was it. I mean, we produced that at Blake's house at his home studio in the middle of the woods and had a product within 30 minutes, maybe.
0: Yeah, it's so good, though. Chris Jansen talking about his new song. More with him on the way.
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1: And Ella Langley there, it's Wayne D. And shout out to Ashley. Just hit me on Instagram, asked for this one from Taylor Swift. I knew it. I knew you.

Y96.9. And we have been hanging out with Chris Jansen, our special guest. He was talking earlier about his brand new song, Fight for a Girl. Check that out right now with Wayne D and Tay.

0: That's Chris Jansen's new song, Fight for a Girl. 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
1: It's a tough time of year for parents. My son went back to school today.
2: Aww.
1: And not just back to school, sixth grade. We're in middle school now.
2: That's a big deal. Did you cry?
1: No, because I was more focused on my son gets anxious.
2: Yeah.
1: And so he woke up at 4:30 in the morning and was crying because he was so anxious to go to a new school. And I'm like, dude, we got this. Like, you literally played tackle football and dislocated your knee 3 days ago. This is nothing.
2: Yeah.
1: Like, you're good.
2: It's nerve-wracking.
1: But yeah, so parents, it is a tough time for us. One of our coworkers, her kid started kindergarten this year.
2: Mm-hmm.
1: Tay talked about crying, dropping her son off a couple of days ago.
2: I know.
1: Back to school season is taking over, y'all.

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1: And coming up next hour, special guest Chris Jansen hanging with us. 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
2: All right, so first we start things out with Luke Bryan. He had to postpone two shows over the weekend in Washington because of all the smoke and stuff that's happening over there.
3: Wildfires.
2: Yeah, the air quality is just super poor right now. And he even went on to say he has asthma, which he doesn't really talk about a whole lot.
3: Oh, wow. Really?
2: Yeah, he said he has asthma, and it was affecting him. He could barely talk. His voice was all raspy, so he had to postpone those two shows. And they're waiting until October for the new ones. Next, there were reports that came out last week about Keith Urban being devastated about his ex-wife, Nicole Kidman, getting into a new relationship. Well, apparently, somebody else spoke out from Keith's team, in quotes. I'm doing that because who really knows?
3: Yeah.
2: But they're saying that Keith Urban is actually relieved that Nicole found somebody.
3: Thank God. It means she's not coming back.
2: Well, they were saying that he was the one who kind of wanted out of the marriage. Yeah. So he was like, I'm just happy that she's moving on and is happy with somebody else. So.
3: Listen, we've seen Keith a million times. I've seen him and Nicole a handful of times.
2: He seems to be in good spirits right now.
3: So. They both do, so yeah. Let it rock.
2: We love it. And then last, congratulations to Jackson Dean. He's a married man now. Over the weekend, he got married to his wife, Shannon. And if you wrote just the most beautiful post about her on Instagram with a carousel of pictures of them on their wedding day, she looked stunning. It looked like they were like on a cliff or something. It was beautiful. Love it.
3: That's in case she said no or she changed her mind and you just go.
2: Or what if it was the other way around?
3: Please, come on.
2: Okay. That's your iHeart Country Roundup.
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1: Hey guys, it's I Heart Country on The Verge artist Stella Lefty. Boston is a song I wrote when I was waiting on a guy who was picking me up. I couldn't stop thinking about him, and this is what I was feeling while I was waiting for him. Here's my song, Boston. On a

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8: Happy Tuesday, everybody. Welcome to show number 1677 in a row of After Midnight with me, your host, Granger Smith. So grateful to be with you again. I've got some good news. Hang tight. I'll read that for you. You're going to want to hear this. I've also got some Nashville news. Ann Hudson's got some stories about your favorite stars out there in Nashville, what they're up to in their lives. And I've got a bunch of good country music. Keep the dial right here. It's going to be a good hour. In fact, I'm with it till the sun comes up. It's After Midnight. We start right now.
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Y96.9. Hey, as your Tuesday gets rolling, I thought I could kick things off with some good news, hopefully put a smile on your face. Hang on for two songs and I'll share this story with you.

Y96.9. We know the night shift isn't easy. That's why we're bringing the music and the meaning. Granger's with you all night with songs, stories, and conversations that keep it real. Thanks for being

0: All right, check out this good news story. A chance meeting on a subway led to a special friendship and an unforgettable trip to Puerto Rico. Molly Sellin met 81-year-old Maria Alvarez on a train, and the two soon began sharing weekly dinners and homemade Puerto Rican food. And when Maria shared that her fear of flying kept her from Puerto Rico for more than 50 years, Molly offered to travel with her.
1: I'll jump on the flight with you. That's cool.
0: That's pretty cool. So with the help from several travel companies, they visited Puerto Rico. Wow. They took salsa lessons, and they reunited with some of Maria's family. And now Maria says that Molly is like a daughter to her.
1: I'm glad you said lessons. I thought they were taking salsa to Puerto Ricans, but no, just taking lessons.
0: Not cool. Sauce and chip, not
1: yeah,
0: chips and salsa.
1: And salsa. Yeah, that's different.
0: That's good. That's a good news story.
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So I got a question, topic I want to discuss next hour. 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
1: Hey, Granger, just wanted to comment and say that I listen to you every day that I'm coming into work and every night when I'm leaving from work. I work here at Toyota. I just want to say,

0: 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Ann Hudson coming in with the latest Nashville updates. And what do you have for us today?
1: I thought this was kind of interesting, Granger. Jason Aldean was asked recently what he wishes he could get rid of in country music. Wait till you hear what he said. I got that story coming up in your Nashville news next.

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0: from Nashville's Music Row. It's Ann Hudson.
1: So Jason Aldean was asked recently what he wishes he could get rid of in country music. I don't totally disagree with his response. He said, social media, across the board, get rid of it. He said he recognizes that when social media is used in a positive way, that there is an advantage to it and it's good. But the problem is people are so into their phones and so into social media that they're oblivious to what's going on in the outside world. He said it just drives him crazy. Well, Gavin Adcock fans won't let this tiff between Gavin Adcock and Zach Bryan die. In fact, they gave him a custom-made vest with a special message for Bryan on the back. It said, Zach Bryan isn't worth the scum on the bottom of my boot. But to add insult to injury, they spelled Zach's name on the back of the vest. You can check it out at AfterMidnight.com.
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7: Welcome to Tuesday, everybody. It's After Midnight. I'm your host, Granger Smith. So glad to be with you. I've got this question. What's the most trouble you ever got into as a kid? You got that story? Let me know. 866-607-8383. Also, Earl Dibbles Jr., the country boy, has got a dumb criminal story for us. All this here with a bunch of good country music. It's hour number two of Tuesday right now.

0: Thanks so much for staying up with us. This is After Midnight with Granger Smith.
1: All right, asking this question. What's the most trouble you got into as a kid? 866-607-8383. Call me. I'll put you on the air right now.
2: The most trouble I've ever been in is when I got drunk on New Year's for the first time, about 13 years old. I was drunk enough to think it was smart to roll my eyes at my mother and I smack across the face and bless him.
1: Oh, that sounds like quite the party. Quite the family party. That's a good call. 866-607-8383.
3: I really got in trouble when I was a kid, and I was a farm brat. 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And I ended up packing down the soil in one of the fields and really, really learned my lesson on exactly, you know, appropriate type of tractor. Just wanted to fill you in. 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
1: Joyride in the tractor. 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
1: I'm Earl Dibbles Jr. I'm a country boy. I'm an honest boy, too, and crime don't pay. I got a story to prove it. So a creative porch pirate was caught on a doorbell camera in California disguised as

0: bag by himself. Then, in total cartoon style, the video shows a pair of feet creeping up underneath his old costume, and the suspect reaches down and snatches the package through the garbage bag before creeping away inside the bag. I'm gonna say that's dumb, but that just might be a smart way of not getting caught.
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7: Hey, thanks for starting your Tuesday here with me on After Midnight. Y'all, what's up? I'm Granger Smith, your host. I have some things that went down on this day in history I want to talk about coming up, plus some Nashville news with Ann Hudson. She's going to talk about our favorite stars out there in Nashville and what they're up to. All of this here early on a Tuesday. I'm glad you're with me. Keep that station here.

0: 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All right, y'all ready to dive into today's history? This famous prison saw its first captives arrive. I'll tell you about it in history coming up in two songs.
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0: loves talking about history, and he's even got the diploma to prove it. It's time for This Day in History on After Midnight with Granger Smith.
1: On this day, August the 11th, 1929, New York Yankees slugger Babe Ruth became the first MLB player to hit 500 home runs. 1934, the first federal prisoners landed on Alcatraz. 1952, Hank Williams Sr. was fired from the Grand Ole Opry for habitual drunkenness. 1973, hip-hop was born at a birthday party in the Bronx. Also in 1973, the movie American Graffiti opened in theaters. 1988, Al-Qaeda was formed. 2014, Robin Williams passed away. Some famous birthdays include actor Chris Hemsworth, podcast great Joe Rogan, reality star Savannah Chrisley, actress Viola Davis, and WWE legend Hulk Hogan. Those are just a few things that went down on this day in history.
0: Thanks for staying up all night here on After Midnight with Granger Smith.
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1: On from dusk till dawn. We're glad you're here. This is After Midnight with Granger Smith.

Why 96.9? I brought this up last hour. What's the most trouble you ever got into as a kid? 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

Thank you to all of our night shift workers. 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
1: Hey, what's up, man? 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

0: 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Next up, Ann Hudson joining us to dish out some Nashville news and what's on deck.
1: Well, this is fun, Granger. Did you see Morgan Wallen's song, I Had Some Help, got a little rework for Sesame Street? I got the story coming up in your Nashville news next.

0: here's what's new in Nashville. Here's Ann Hudson.
1: Did you see the new special on Netflix with Post Malone when he meets Elmo? It's called Storm on Sesame Street. And, well, they sing a song together called A Little Help, which is a kid-friendly reworking of I Had Some Help with Morgan Wallen. Watch it now on Netflix. Again, it's called Storm on Sesame Street. Well, Gavin Adcock fans won't let this tiff between Gavin Adcock and Zach Bryan die. In fact, they gave him a custom-made vest with a special message for Bryan on the back. It said, Zach Bryan isn't worth the scum on the bottom of my boot. But to add insult to injury, they spelled Zach's name on the back of the vest. You can check it out at AfterMidnight.com.
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8: Tuesday third shifters, thank you for keeping things running. I'm Granger Smith. So grateful to be sharing this Tuesday morning with you here on After Midnight. I've got this question. If you could bring back one country legend, who would it be? Call me, 866-607-8383. I've also got a real dibbles, Junior the Country Boy with the dumb criminal story to share with us and a whole bunch of good country music in between all this. I'm glad you're with me. Keep the dial right here. It's After Midnight.

Moving on. Number one for new country, Y96.9. If you could bring back one country legend, who would it be? Good conversation we're having right now. We'll talk about this in two songs. 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
1: 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If I

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1: If you could bring back one country legend, who would that be? 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
2: 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But that'd be my choice.
1: Yeah, Charlie Daniels, I think you're right in thinking that he was more than just a country singer. He became part of the culture. He was the culture. 866-607-8383.
3: I would love to hear Conway Twitty and Loretta Lynn. Those two together, oh my gosh. And Conway Twitty, I loved his song, Darling. And it's just great. They was best singers. Their songs made you cry, laugh, but that's who I would like.
1: Hello, Darling. Nice to see you. And nobody quite did that like Conway. Good call. 866-607-8383.
4: 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Come be a part of After Midnight with Granger Smith. The most...
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1: Hey, how's it going? Up pretty early today, driving down from St. Louis, Missouri to New Orleans. It's great to be listening to the show this morning, though. Love Mississippi. Love this part of the country, so thank you.
0: I love that part of the country, too, man. 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
1: I'm Merle Dibbles Jr. I'm a country boy. 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I got a story to prove it. The tables have turned on a California bike thief who stole an e-bike from the wrong man's daughter. Johnny bought his kid the e-bike that she used to get to school and work daily. However, some old thief lifted it from right outside her job. Fortunately, she remembered to slap a $30 Apple AirTag onto the bike, which allowed her to track it right to that old apartment complex in Orange County. Boy, that girl's smart. That criminal, he's dumb.
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6: Tuesday, early risers. What's up? Welcome to After Midnight with me, Granger Smith. I'm your host. I've got some good news I want to read for y'all coming up. Put a smile on your face, hopefully. Plus some Nashville news with Ann Hudson. She's coming in to talk about your favorite stars out there in Nashville and catch you up with their news. Hang tight for all of this early on a Tuesday. We are After Midnight.

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Hey, as your Tuesday gets rolling, I thought I could kick things off with some good news, hopefully put a smile on your face. Hang on for two songs and I'll share this story with you.

0: All right, check out this good news story. A chance meeting on a subway led to a special friendship and an unforgettable trip to Puerto Rico. Molly Sellin met 81-year-old Maria Alvarez on a train, and the two soon began sharing weekly dinners and homemade Puerto Rican food. And when Maria shared that her fear of flying kept her from Puerto Rico for more than 50 years, Molly offered to travel with her.
1: I'll jump on the flight with you. That's cool.
0: It's pretty cool. So with the help from several travel companies, they visited Puerto Rico. Wow. They took salsa lessons and they reunited with some of Maria's family. And now Maria says that Molly is like a daughter to her.
1: I'm glad you said lessons. I thought they were taking salsa to Puerto Ricans, but no, they're just taking lessons.
0: That's not cool. Sauce, yeah. and chips and salsa.
1: Yeah, that's different.
0: That's good. That's a good news story.
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20: 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I got it right.

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1: Morning, Granger Smith. This is Deanna calling from Southeast Tennessee. I just wanted to say I appreciate you every morning driving me into work. Have a great day.
0: It's what I love to do. Thank you for that affirmation.

0: Number one for new country, Y96.9. Ann Hudson coming in with the latest Nashville updates. And what do you have for us today?
1: Thought this was kind of interesting, Granger. Jason Aldean was asked recently what he wishes he could get rid of in country music. Wait till you hear what he said. I got that story coming up in your Nashville news next.
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0: news from Nashville's Music Row. It's Ann Hudson.
1: So Jason Aldean was asked recently what he wishes he could get rid of in country music. I don't totally disagree with his response. He said, social media, across the board, get rid of it. He said he recognizes that when social media is used in a positive way, that there is an advantage to it and it's good. But the problem is people are so into their phones and so into social media that they're oblivious to what's going on in the outside world. And he said it just drives him crazy. Well, Gavin Adcock fans won't let this tiff between Gavin Adcock and Zach Bryan die. In fact, they gave him a custom-made vest with a special message for Bryan on the back. It said, Zach Bryan isn't worth the scum on the bottom of my boot. But to add insult to injury, they spelled Zach's name on the back of the vest. You can check it out at AfterMidnight.com.
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Y96.9. Hey, thanks for sharing your Tuesday here with me on After Midnight, y'all. Before you take off and get that old day started, let me remind you, God is great and He is worthy of our praise. I'm Granger Smith, coming to y'all from the Yee Yee Farm in Central Texas. 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Thanks for hanging out. Hey, it's not

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7: We will do some Giving Tuesday. We'll do a scam alert in about 3 minutes. Scam alert! Somebody on the show thinks they're getting scammed. 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I'm just glad everybody's here. 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
1: Eddie feels like he may have been scammed, so this could possibly be a scam alert. What happened?
2: It's a weird one. I keep going to my Venmo and somebody is sending me $1 over and over. I've gotten it 3 times now. It's just $1 by the same person. And I'm like trying to figure out how this is a scam. Because I've got the $3.
1: You kept $3.
2: Yeah, I've kept it. But how is that a scam? Like, how are they going to scam me from this?
1: Can you pull up your Venmo?
2: Sure.
1: So possibly what has happened, because people will do this to me, is they will send me $1, $5, knowing that when I get it, you can write a message with it, and it's almost a guaranteed way to get a message to somebody.
3: Oh. Okay?
1: So if they're sending you $1, and see if they wrote a message in the comment.
2: Oh, I didn't know there was a comment in here.
1: So they paid $1 to get you a message. It's almost like what Cameo does when you can pay to message somebody.
4: Oh, they probably want salsa.
3: Yeah, what's the message?
2: This is so interesting. I'm going to let you read this because I don't understand it.
1: Oh, now he's for sure scammed then. Now we've gone back to Eddie's being scammed.
2: No, it's not because they say your name on it.
1: Okay. But
2: what does that mean?
1: Take a recording of Tig Notaro and ask your phone a question and let Tig answer it. Sounds just like Bobby's AI girlfriend. So Tig Notaro is a comedian. Okay. Tig Notaro does a very funny show where she admits she knows nothing about pop culture, and they bring out someone and just sit in front of her, and she has no idea who they are. They're massive in pop culture, and she's like, hmm. And she figures it out. But that, and she also has comedy specials, but this is just someone trying to get you to...
2: So that's how they got my attention, by sending me $1? That's hilarious.
1: So it's somebody just sending you a message.
3: And it was the same person?
2: Yeah, same person.
3: Same message?
1: So they really want you to do whatever that AI is to sound like Tig Notaro.
2: That's hilarious. I didn't know that was a thing. Well, thank goodness it's not a scam.
1: I get so many $1 from people trying to get me a message.
2: That's hilarious.
1: Mm-hmm. And I don't receive a message for less than $100. I ain't looking at a single message unless it's $100.
4: I don't ever go check that.
2: What? Yeah, you should check that, Amy.
4: Check if you're getting $1 or comments.
1: Amy texted me the other day and goes, did you mean to send me this money twice?
4: Yeah, because 2 days in a row he was sending me money.
2: Oh, okay.
4: And I thought, okay, 2 days in a row, is this for real?
1: If you guys come on my podcast, I pay you.
4: Well, and I'm thankful. It was very cool. I just didn't know. I'm not registering what they're for because it's not like you paid me the days that I came on.
1: I know, but I keep it in my up in the old brain.
4: And then Bobby said, I have a method. So if I paid you, I must owe you that. Don't worry about it.
2: Oh, cool.
1: And my method is I've forgotten. Once I pushed in, I've forgotten exactly why. But I do the same with Eddie. I don't think Eddie ever even knows he gets paid until he checks it one day and realizes there's like a bunch of money in there.
2: Yeah, when I play DraftKings and I need to deposit more money in DraftKings, that's when I find out.
4: Oh, cool.
1: When I play DraftKings, like it's alien versus plants. Yes. You guys should put your Venmo on an alert on your phone. It's basically the only thing I have an alert on.
2: Really?
1: That and my Aura Ring. So my Aura Ring tells me recharge this thing. That's about it.
2: Yeah, that's helpful. I mean, it's good to know if somebody's paying you money.
1: But the scam is not a scam for $1.
2: Gosh, thank you for clarifying that.
1: There are times where I've sent people money and they wouldn't even answer me when I said, remember the lady I sent $500 to?
4: Yep.
1: And then realized, oh, not the right lady. And then she wouldn't even respond because she thought I was scamming her. And so I just said, that's on me. You get to keep the $500. So no scam alert. Scam alert off. Turn it off. Thank you.
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1: Someone's worried their neighbor is spying on them with their outdoor cameras. We'll talk about that. Also, Pat Monahan, the lead singer of Train, who has Drops of Jupiter, Hey Soul Sister. We'll talk to him coming up as well. Also, Giving Tuesday. We got a big show all on the way. And don't forget our YouTube channel at Bobby Bones Show. All right, back in a second.
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0: Hello, Bobby Bones. My neighbor has an outdoor security camera that catches everything happening on our street. Recently, she mentioned she saw my husband come home around 2 a.m. and asked if everything was okay.
1: Nosy Nancy.
0: She's also,
2: yep.
0: She's also made comments before about our dog being outside late, when my husband leaves for work, packages on our porch. I know the camera's pointed at her house, but I'm wondering how much she actually sees and how closely she's paying attention to us. Am I being paranoid, or is it weird my neighbor seems to know so much? What do you think? Signed, Neighborhood Watch. I think your house is probably in the view of the camera, and those really, you don't move.
1: Not really.
0: Yeah, most of those are fixed.
1: Yeah.
0: But they're still probably, if they're on one side of your house, you can see the neighbors. She's just nosy. That's what it feels like. I don't feel like she's taking a camera and looking around your house or yard or... You know, submarines that have the camera that goes up and looks around?
1: Yeah.
3: Periscope?
0: Yeah. I don't think that's happening. I think she's just nosy. She needs to mind her own business. Mm-hmm. But I don't think she's doing anything that those cameras wouldn't be doing anyway. But yeah, she mind your own business. What would you do?
1: I'm probably just going to let it be and hopefully it'll work out for me if something crazy happens and I need her footage. Because...
0: You know what? That is a great point.
1: This type of information, it's harm... Like, as long as you're not doing anything wrong, her being nosy, none of this stuff seems harmful in any way. It is a little annoying that she's so dialed in, but it could come in handy.
0: I didn't think about that because even if you have a camera in your house, it may not see everything. And there could be a guy that robs a house. She gets him on his camera, but not on you.
1: Mm-hmm.
0: But yeah, she's annoying. You're not going to be friends with her. What would you do?
3: Have fun with it. I would act like I'm pulling bodies in and out of the garage, you know, and see what she says. Like, why not? Let's just have fun with this.
0: That sounds like a lot of work.
3: And it's just like, you know, a bag that kind of looks weird. And then she'd be like, what is

0: coming up.
1: Let's go.
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7: Drops is number one because of its relationship to my mom.
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7: Number two would have to be Hey Soul Sister because the band was pretty much toast until that song brought us back.

0: Number three could be Marry Me, because I wrote it in front of my wife sitting on our kitchen counter with an acoustic guitar, and I really would marry her every day.
1: You wrote it, not just played it for her. You wrote it in front of
0: her? I was writing it, and I was like, what about this? And so that was important.

Calling All Angels is a pretty important song for me because Drops of Jupiter was out. I was really in a bad marriage, sober, life totally good everywhere but in my house. And I got this amazing therapist in Marin County. Her name is Judy Bell. And my first day in there, I explained why I was there. And it's like, I've never been less happy and I've never been more successful. She made me stand up. She was like, I want you to put your hands on your stomach and then I want you to bend towards your shoes. And then she started going like this. She said, you just took your first bow. So now we're going to talk about all the things that you should be congratulating yourself for instead of punishing yourself for. And she said, the problem with humans is that we are built of angels and traitors. And you have to call your angels. And I said, I'm stealing the out of that. I didn't say those exact words. But Judy is really important. And that song was really important. So those are four.

And I would say it's between that and a song called Don't Grow Up So Fast, which I actually wrote here in Nashville about watching your children grow up, wanting them to like really understand that you wanting to look like you're 21 when you're 15 so you can get a beer is the opposite of the total outcome of your life, because you really want to look 15 when you're 30. You really want to look 30 when you're 60. It's the one time in your life that you just want it to speed up. Just

0: Marshall.
1: All right, still talking to Pat Monahan, lead singer of Train, and that song, Hey Soul Sister, why it was their most unexpected hit, which, by the way, here's some of Hey Soul Sister. This song was never supposed to be a hit or a single. Here we go.
2: Bobby Bones.
3: This is Bobby Bones Show.
1: What song for you was the most surprising that it became a massive hit?
4: Soul Sister was, that was pretty weird.
1: Why?
4: Because ukulele and like, it was like, what?
1: Did you suggest a ukulele in that beginning?
4: You know, we wrote the song. I wrote it with a couple of guys, Norwegian guys in New York, Amund and Espen. We wrote the song and I sang it and it sounded really good. And I was like, yeah, it's good. But it had a guitar on it. And I was like,
1: even that just, beginning?
4: It was like an electric guitar. I was like, it's good. I mean, it sounds fine, but it doesn't have the thing. And then Espen picked up a ukulele and it was like, and it just like all went, that's it. You just found the thing.
1: Do you need any sort of reminder of your words? You're very word heavy songs.
4: Most of them are.
1: And you know them all.
4: Doing a show these days, 90 minutes, is, man, I have to be fit. It is hard. It's hard. Everything's way up here.
1: Singing wise?
4: All the original keys. Yeah. And it is a lot of work.
1: When Hey Soul Sister becomes a hit and it was unexpected, were you also surprised that it was a single? Because you say you let the others choose things like that.
4: My manager, so this is the first album he managed. I was with a manager that I was like, we're going nowhere and I need help so bad. I can't manage myself. I can't do this. This particular guy was not as hands-on as Jonathan Daniel and Crush. But at the time, they didn't have anyone like us. They had Panic at the Disco, Fall Out Boy. And I was writing songs in the studio that their management company was in. And they had a studio in the back that my friend Sam Hollander was a writer. And Sam and I wrote Save Me San Francisco together. And so I was back there working and I would go to the water cooler and see Jonathan sometimes. And he saw that first show that Columbia passed on us in New York. Like, he's hip to everything. Don Hills was the name of the club. And so we would chat about things. And I told him, like, I have 82 songs and I don't know what I'm going to do. And I need somebody to manage me. I haven't let go of my manager yet. I don't know what to do. And he was like, if you get a Pete Wentz haircut, I'll manage you. And I was like, I love Pete Wentz, but I don't look good in that. So anyway, he said, seriously, let's listen to your 82 songs. And Soul Sister was on there. And he was like, that's weird.
1: You listened to 82 songs?
4: Yeah. He listened to all of them. And let me tell you, if you heard those 82 songs, you would consider jumping out a window. And he found that one and a few others. And he was like, so basically of those 82, there were probably 6 songs that were like made the album. And then I built around that. Like Save Me San Francisco was the last song to be written. Because I needed to put the period on it. That was the name of the album. And the whole vibe was, I need my band to go back to San Francisco and be a part of that community. So that's how that whole thing started. So he thought it was special or weird, which is special sometimes.
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1: 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Good thing this guy was there. It's next.
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7: What's going on, fellow sports fans? It's Andy West. Let's look back on this day in sports history, August 11th. We'll start today way back in 1929, where Babe Ruth becomes the first player to ever reach the lofty 500 home run mark in Major League Baseball. His 500th long ball came at the Cleveland Indians League Park. It was a towering blast that he hammered onto the nearby street in right field. The 500 home run club didn't get another member until 1940 when Jimmy Fox joined the club, and Ruth would go on to hit another 214 home runs, a record that stood until Hank Aaron broke that in 1974. Today in 1984, Carl Lewis duplicates Jesse Owens' 1936 feat by winning his fourth Olympic gold medal as part of the U.S. 4x100-meter relay team in world record time. And sticking with the Olympics, today in 2016, Michael Phelps wins the men's 200-meter individual relay at the Rio de Janeiro Olympics. He becomes the third athlete and first swimmer to win four consecutive Olympic gold medals in one event.
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8: 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It's time for the good news.
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9: Tell me something good.
10: Offensive lineman at Florida State helped save a guy's life after a medical emergency on the water. And basically a bunch of strangers had to jump in. And so he was one of them. He was out fishing. His name's Jaden Todd. He saw a guy who it looked like was a little drowsy and then boom, fell into the water. So as he's fishing, he jumps out of the boat and swims over to help the guy. So within moments, somebody else saw it too. A boat comes up. It was a retired firefighter. Then the sheriff, but had this Jaden Todd not seen the guy fall out of the boat. I'm assuming it was an awkward fall out of a boat.
11: Yeah.
12: Yeah.
10: Because if someone dives in with like their hands in front of them,
12: you're going to be like, oh,
10: yeah, they're just doing a little
11: yeah,
10: dive.
11: No problem.
10: Yeah. After more than a week, that guy was able to return home and is going to make a full recovery. Todd, Jaden Todd, who played 12 games for Florida State last season, said he was grateful to have been in the right place at the right time to help. WCTV. That's the kind of guy that has the power, the strength to swim over and pull you out, too.
11: Old football player.
10: Yeah. Good for him. Yeah. I like Florida State.
11: Is he done playing? Just played 12 games last season. He's done?
10: You don't get one season. You get
11: okay,
10: more.
11: So he's still going. All right.
10: I believe he's still playing. I believe it doesn't say former.
11: We hope so.
10: That's what it's all about.
8: That was Tell Me Something Good. Coming up on the Bobby Bones Show.
2: I think everybody on this show owes Amy an apology, including myself. We're going to talk about that next.
0: Bobby

0: This story comes to us from Long Island, New York. A 35-year-old woman was out at the bar. She had some drinks. It's about 2:30 a.m. She's like, I'm out of here. She walks out to the parking lot, sees her 2020 Mazda CX-5, gets in it, drives away. About 10 minutes later, a guy walks out and goes, where is my Mazda? It's gone. He reports it's stolen. She gets pulled over. They had the exact same car, and he had left the keys in it.
1: Wow.
2: I mean, that's really not a bonehead, right? I mean, we've all accidentally sat in a car that's not ours and went,
1: yes,
3: we've all 100%.
2: I don't drink Sprite. Why is that can in the middle?
1: Yeah, exactly.
2: And then you go, oh, God, this is not my car.
3: Yep.
2: Yeah.
0: Yeah, so they got the car back, and the guy said, I'm not going to press charges. But she got charged with a DWI because she got pulled over, stolen car.
2: Well, stolen car, no, but drinking and driving bad.
1: Yeah, that's
3: bonehead.
0: But they wouldn't have pulled her over if they didn't know it wasn't reported stolen.
2: Yeah, but she thought she was in her own car. But even I would do that sober. I've got in a car sober. And then if the keys were in it, who knows how far I would have gone. Man, that's crazy. Okay.
0: I'm Lunchbox. That's your bonehead story of the day.
4: Bobby Bones. It's the Bobby Bones.
2: Hey, it's Bobby Bones. 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
2: We all owe Amy an apology. Look at her.
3: Why?
2: Look at her.
3: What are we doing?
2: I also owe Amy an apology. Lunchbox, look at her. Eddie,
4: Bobby, I'm most surprised by.
2: You shouldn't.
4: Oh, no, no.
5: I know it.
4: What?
5: You did something to your hair.
2: But do you know that, or does that just make sense because I'm going look at her?
5: Because you said look at her. Yeah, I had no idea. Yeah. What did she do?
3: Can I say something? I'm looking at her. I still don't know what I'm apologizing for.
4: You don't have to apologize.
2: But I feel guilty. But go tell them what happened.
4: I took several inches off my hair and colored it darker. Nobody's noticed.
2: Stop. Nobody noticed.
4: Not a dang word.
3: Guys, why do we have to relive that? I do this at home all the time. This happens to me at home all the time. I don't want to come to work and do the same thing.
4: Okay, guys, that one summer that I got the two money pieces up front.
2: Yeah, that's crazy.
4: Okay, but y'all noticed right away.
2: You came in looking like She-Ra, the warrior princess or whatever.
4: And I didn't even ask for those. Like, so I didn't even want y'all to notice. Like, I didn't like them. I didn't want them. And I was like, oh, I hope nobody notices. And then that's all y'all could talk about. Mm. Then I take, you know, inches off my hair. I go darker as we approach fall.
2: Of course.
4: And I'm like, oh, they're totally going to notice. And then I come to work and it's been days.
2: Did any of the girls, Abby, did anybody say anything?
4: Nobody has said anything, and I thought it was drastic.
2: Does it make you feel better that it's not drastic?
4: I guess so.
2: I'm looking now, and I can tell that it's a little darker. But I...
4: And shorter.
2: And my wife has learned to give me the benefit of the doubt if she changes her hair color. I'm not great with colors.
3: Oh, that's right.
4: Well, if there's a streak in the front, you notice.
2: Well, that was really different. It was so dramatic. You know how you see sometimes, and maybe you've been at a bar or a club, and they come with the firework, or the sparkler, and they got a bottle of something. You're like, this person's got a sparkler.
4: Yeah.
2: And you're like, wow, look at that. That's what it was like when you walked in with those things on your hair.
4: The highlights.
2: Yeah.
4: I know. It's fine. It's not that big of a deal. It's just you normally with haircuts or whatever, you're good. And you too are sensitive. Like if you get a haircut and we don't notice, you're kind of like, nobody's noticing my haircut.
3: You do that too?
4: Yes.
2: Have I ever done that?
3: I think she's being a little dramatic about that.
2: I don't rarely, unless it's something. So, the one time I had a money piece on the front and you guys didn't notice.
4: Okay. Let's check the room. I know Eddie's probably not going to remember.
2: Oh, you're being a hater now.
4: Hey, kinda.
3: Why?
4: Just because.
2: Our friendship.
4: Yeah.
2: Our friendship and loyalty.
4: You're going to be like, I got Bobby's back.
2: I often notice when people do things. I like to be that person that's aware.
4: Or you'll be like, is that a new shirt? And I'm like, yeah.
2: Yeah.
4: You're good at that.
2: I didn't notice your hair. I don't do well with colors. I can see that it's shorter. But when you wear your hair back, honestly, I can't tell if it's shorter or longer because it's behind your shoulders.
4: Yeah. Okay. I'll give you that.
2: So, your hair looks great.
4: It
2: makes me feel like pumpkin spice.
3: Because of fall?
2: Fall. Yeah, just,
3: And what did you do again? You darkened it and cut how much off of it?
4: Inches.
3: Now, how many inches? Like one,
4: here,
3: two?
4: Here to here.
3: That's like 4 inches.
4: Yeah. And then the light, way more dark put in, and my root is way more darker, more like my natural. And so there's still some highlights, but they're more ashy blonde instead of golden blonde.
2: Okay, question. Do you think most women, when they do something with their hair that is semi-drastic, want us as men to acknowledge? And how do we acknowledge without having to go to HR?
4: Okay, I have no problem with y'all acknowledging my hair. I'm not going to take you
2: but
4: to
2: speak
4: HR.
2: For general women.
4: I don't think that women at work typically want to hear from their coworkers. We are different, okay? We're different.
2: Yep.
4: At home, though, they will want to hear from their partner. I don't know how you don't notice. Like, if I were to come home with my inches off and my new hair
2: and
4: color.
2: And I would say, you don't live here, Amy. Go to your own home. You're listening
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1: A little bit of Giving Tuesday today, if you don't mind me reading a couple, mm-hmm. and then we'll get Lunchbox's response. If it was okay for me to give my money to these people. And as always, if you can reach out in my personal DMs only on Instagram, not the Bobby Bone Show, my personal, and I like to find a few and just help if I can. That's it. That's all I'll say about that. So here's one. Hey, Bobby, my microwave just died. I'm a single mom, single income household. Unfortunately, don't have the money right now. A little help with purchasing a new microwave would be greatly appreciated. They're about $300.
2: What?
1: Oh, I didn't expect the reaction from that. Are they not about $300?
3: Well, there's
2: microwaves.
1: Yeah.
2: Oh, my
3: but maybe
2: goodness.
3: The one that fits her hole.
1: That's a weird thing to say.
4: Yeah, interesting.
1: Yeah.
4: You mean in her kitchen?
1: The terminology.
2: Wow. Space. I can go to Walmart right now and get one for $49.
4: Oh.
3: I mean, it might
1: it's going to last for $49, though.
3: Right.
1: To be fair.
2: Stop. Don't.
1: Don't what?
2: $300 microwave. $300. Let me see what that one is.
3: I mean, it might be one of those dual air fryer microwaves.
2: High end.
1: It has Netflix.
2: Feature rich. That's high end. We don't need high end here. It's a microwave. Hit 30 seconds and heat.
3: To replace the one she had or sometimes.
2: She didn't have a $300 microwave.
1: Or her hole's big.
3: and we'll call it. It's got to fit the hole. The cutout in the cabinet, it might require a certain size. And maybe she's got stainless steel appliances.
4: Oh, yeah. Stop.
2: Stop.
1: Yeah, then she could pawn some of those appliances to get her microwave.
2: Right.
1: I didn't think anything about it. She asked for it. I'm not evaluating. I said, you know what? She said the words that get me a lot of times, which are
3: single mom.
1: Single mom. Mm-hmm. I had a single mom. So for a long part of my life, I was happy to do it. I gave her $300. I Venmo'd it to her. And she sent me a picture back saying thank you. That was it.
2: She at the casino?
1: Gambling it.
4: With her microwave.
1: Gambling yeah. $240 of it because she got them.
2: Yeah, you got ripped off on that one.
1: Here's another one. I'll just read you two of them. I'm on a road trip with my wife for our 25-year anniversary. We'd love if you'd send us to a nice dinner.
4: It's nice.
2: What? No. You've been married 25 years. Like, save up.
3: That's a long time.
2: You're on a road trip. Yeah. You're already on vacation.
1: I don't think that they're saying struggling. I think they just say, hey, it'd be nice if.
3: Yeah, let's shoot our shot.
1: And so I did. I sent them $150.
4: Oh, that's nice.
3: Baller.
2: Oh, my gosh.
1: Why does that one irritate you?
2: Okay, well, I'll remember next year when me and my wife are celebrating, I think, 12th year, I'll send you an email saying, hey, it'd be great to go out to a nice dinner.
4: Send you an email.
1: And you know why that won't work? Did you not listen to anything?
4: You got to DM him, dude.
1: You got to DM me on my Mr. Bobby Bones page. And you know what? Send it. Maybe I'll see it. I honestly can't see all of them either. There's so many.
4: Oh, really?
1: And a little bit hurts my heart because there's a lot of people who need help. A few scammers in there. But
2: they don't need help for a dinner on their vacation. They're already on vacation, so they obviously have
3: they're
2: money
3: on a
2: to
3: road
2: go
3: on. Trip.
2: That's a vacation.
4: But sometimes, Lunchbox, do you know those road trips? Sometimes they get expensive, and it'd be nice to just have a little dinner on top
1: I didn't
4: of that.
1: Take this one as they need help. I think this one was just them.
3: Yeah, like, hey, we're
1: fans of the show. It's like we're celebrating something. It'd be fun if you could help us. And I don't I think that's amazing. 25 mm-hmm. years.
4: That's an accomplishment.
1: That is an accomplishment. So my Instagram is Mr. Bobby Bones. How do you rate those two individually? F means stupid. A means good job.
2: The microwave, F, stupid, because you got paying for a $300 microwave is ridiculous. The 25th anniversary, I'll say F, because that's pretty stupid.
4: Nice. All right.
1: There's no nuance for the microwave at all. Like, maybe C minus because they needed a
3: particular one.
1: Yeah.
2: Amy lived 10 years without a microwave. These people.
1: Amy also made her own deodorant for a while, too.
2: Well, yeah. That's what I'm saying. When you're in a bind, you're in a pickle, guess what you get? Resourceful. Mm. She could have used the stove, the oven. She could have.
1: Yeah, she was, I bet. But also with kids.
3: Yeah, but I'm assuming being a single mom and time. I mean, that's sort of when I surrendered to the microwave. Once we got the kids, I was like, ugh. I mean, I think we went a couple of years without it. And then I was like, forget this.
1: So that is Giving Tuesday. Thank you, everybody, for listening to that. We can move on now.

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2: 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Is a goofy segment we did. But some people are so upset. Some people are so upset. But I want to talk about that. We'll do it next. You're
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5: I'm getting some pushback about hiring a witch off of Etsy to do a career spell for me. And it was, it's a bit, it's fun for me. It's the same thing about, you know, I've made the reference before of a few fortune cookies, of anything for luck or even Halloween. You know, a lot of this stuff, if you go to the root of it, it all started with some spiritual beginning of believing. To me, this is just goofy, right? This is a, would you ever go at a fair, go to a fortune teller and pay him $5?
6: I mean, it depends.
5: For fun.
6: Yeah.
5: But if you did.
6: We might. With like friends and just be like, haha.
5: And that's why I did this. I hired a witch off of Etsy to do a spell to help me with my television career. I'd love to host a game show or something like that. And so far, no luck. I've had no offers. But I don't think that it's real. But other things. Because people are going, you're going to hell.
6: Well, I don't know that it's that extreme. But I think there's got to be a little, is there space for fun? Because some of my, the root of mine is how I grew up. I grew up at a church that would be like, oh, that's dancing with the devil. Like that's, we need to burn that, get it out of your attic. Like I remember people would stand up at my church and talk and they'd be like, I had all this stuff going wrong at my house. And then I realized there was a Ouija board in the attic. And ever since I removed that, everything's peaceful and calm again.
5: But that's in believing.
6: I know, but I don't. But that's what I was exposed to as a child.
5: Ouija board made by Mattel. Do you think Mattel has enough power over gods and spirits?
6: Right. No, I know. But I'm saying when you're a lot of people that are probably sending you that they grew up in a way where
5: fair
6: and there are you don't want to mess with certain things. I do think there is a spiritual realm out there, but there's also got to be room for just like fun.
5: Yes. Room for fun. I'm not going to hell because I double clicked the right side of my phone and hired an Etsy witch to try to get me TV jobs.
6: For fun.
5: As a bit.
6: Yeah.
5: I don't even believe it. I don't even believe that's real. All that being said, there's a fine line between the people who think Harry Potter, you read that, you go to hell.
6: Remember? Oh, that we weren't allowed to read that at my church either.
7: People say that?
6: Harry Potter or Twilight.
7: Oh, wow.
5: So everybody has a different level of belief in this stuff. For me, it's don't hurt kids, don't hurt animals. You're good. Like, just be a good person. Anything else you do is kind of for fun. Other things, though, that people have looked at as a one-way ticket to HE double hockey sticks over the last 50 years, horoscopes. So this is the same thing to a lot of people. At least they were. They've become more normalized now. Millions of people read their horoscopes every morning.
7: This is like the one in the newspaper?
6: Yeah.
5: Just in general.
6: Or like in a magazine. Or on social media now, you might swipe through your month.
5: Throwing a coin into a wishing well.
6: Oh,
5: nobody's accusing someone of practicing another religion because they made a wish over a penny. Wishing to who?
7: The fountain gods? Like
5: another one, breaking a wishbone. It has been a superstition to us and it's fun, but it used to be religious even, that if you found that and you pulled it, you made a wish to a higher entity to help you. It's the Etsy witch spell of back in the day. Now it's nothing. It's goofy.
7: You've done that.
5: Knocking on wood.
7: Still do that.
5: Tons of people say knock on wood or knock on something. At a time, people believed there was supernatural powers involved with what was inside of wood. Another one, even haunted houses at Halloween, when they started, religious groups would protest because you had a building filled with devil-like presence.
6: Mm-hmm.
5: Not gifts, accent maybe coming through, like the presence of something.
7: Yeah, I got you.
6: That's why we had the fall festival.
5: Because you're willingly participating
4: trunk or treat
5: with something built around ghosts, monsters, demons.
6: Mm-hmm.
5: So all I'm saying is there's a lot of levels to this. I think if this works, I might have to believe in Etsy witches.
7: Hey, I got another one you left out that we all do.
6: What?
7: Your birthday cake.
5: I don't know. Tell me more.
7: Make a wish. Blow out the candles. Make a wish.
5: Was that ever something spiritual, though?
7: I mean, you're asking the birthday gods to, like, make... Like, who are you wishing to when you blow out the birthday cake?
6: It's just candles? Your special day. I don't know.
7: Yeah. It's the same thing as a wishbone.
5: No, the wishbone, they believed...
6: But he's saying
5: it's rooted in something. Yeah, they really believed that the gods and the bones of the animal... Yeah.
7: So why did we start making wishes on birthday cakes?
5: I think we just need wishes, man. Times are tough.
6: Yeah.
5: We're looking for any reason...
7: Optimism.
5: ...whatsoever to just wish and have that, so...
6: Get this. I got a video on my Instagram. It said, if you're seeing this on this day, you're supposed to do this. And I saw it on that day.
5: You're going to hell.
6: But listen, no, but it wasn't uploaded that day. I checked and it was uploaded 22 hours before I saw it, which would have been the previous day, but I saw it on that day. So then she's like, you need to click into this. So I click into it and I go to the link in her bio and she told me to interact with the post 3 times.
5: Oh no.
6: So I liked the post. I sent the post to a friend and I put something in the comments. That would be 3 interactions. And then I clicked her link in bio and I downloaded the ritual she told me to do. And I had to write down 8 things and then speak it into a cup of water.
7: What's happening
5: here?
7: Why
5: is this going so deep?
6: Like, what? And then I drank the water.
7: Amy, what is going on?
5: Yeah. Never make fun of me for an Etsy witch.
7: No, your Etsy witch is nothing.
5: My Etsy witch is junior varsity compared to what you're doing.
6: I know, but... Well, I didn't ever know how to exactly tell y'all that I did this, but it did feel... It felt... The whole time I was having thoughts of my... younger self being like, oh, this is so of the devil. And then I'm like, what? This also could just be so fun and silly and who cares? And now I'm journaling and thinking some things and then speaking it in the water and drinking it. Like,
7: yeah, well, you drink the water. That's
5: she keeps
7: like...
5: going. She goes, then I sacrificed a bunny.
6: But it felt like I was supposed to see that video. And then I went through and I did the whole thing. And then you're supposed to rip the page out of the journal and hide it away. And not think about it. And then a year from now, I'm supposed to look and see if any of those 8 things came true.
5: And you know, you're not believing that God, that Jesus, that any of that. It's just for fun.
6: It was just something silly and fun. But the whole time I thought in my own head, I'm going to hell. But it's almost like
5: you kept on. But you know what? She persevered.
7: She drank the water.
5: And there's got to be something to that.
6: I kept on because it's almost like this experiment with myself of like releasing some of the restriction and shackles I have on me from my upbringing that doesn't change my heart or what I really believe, but also
5: Amen.
6: Like, who knows? And I'm not...
5: Hallelujah.
6: Anyway, I mean, but people, if I probably wasn't going to share it because this does seem kind of crazy, but then you brought it up just now and
5: I bought an Etsy witch. You did that for free. I'm still the loser.
6: No, it was $19.
7: You paid? Amy.
6: But it was through ShopPay, which makes it so easy.
5: She did Karma so she could pay it off in installments.
6: No, but the, you know, the purple link, it just like makes it so easy.
5: Thank you for sharing that with us.
0: Bobby Bones.

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1: 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And Eddie has the story coming up next in Tell Me Something Good.
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3: 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Also, Pat Monahan, the lead singer of Train, on today's show. They sang Drops of Jupiter, Hey Soul Sister. 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
4: Hey.

0: You know, going back to school, stressful for the kids. They've been off all summer. Well, a group of kids at Dunwoody Springs Elementary School in Atlanta, Georgia, show up to school to see all these dads dressed up in costumes, like Winnie the Pooh, sharks.
1: How old are these kids?
0: Elementary.
1: Okay, not 17?
0: No, no, no.
1: Okay, all right, got it.
0: And it's a group of dads. They're volunteers. They call themselves Hero Dads. And they just showed up, played music just to make the kids smile because they know the first day of school is pretty stressful.
1: Yeah, I'm looking at them. They're young kids. That's fun.
0: And then to find out, like, hey, is that dad?
1: Hey, look, if we showed up to work and everybody was in a costume here, we think that was cool too.
0: Yeah.
1: Like, if we didn't know who it was and Woody from Toy Story, Mickey Mouse, that'd be fun.
0: Yeah, that's so cool.
1: What are we going to say?
2: I like their name. They name themselves Hero Dads.
0: Well, because under the costumes, they wear shirts that look like Superman. So they're like Hero Dads.
1: Why do you like that so much? Why did that pop out to you?
2: I mean, I just like calling yourself a hero when you do something nice. You know what I mean? You give yourself the moniker hero, and it sounds even grander and bigger what you're doing. What?
1: He said moniker and then grander, then just in case he flipped it bigger. But get it. Chase it.
2: Yeah. Did I use it right?
1: Yeah.
3: You did.
1: We love it. All right, good one. That's what it's all about.
4: That was Tell Me Something Good.

0: Bobby Bones here. Every week at Dollar General, there are great promotions happening on gift cards. You know the ones. The perfect treat for someone you love with dozens of restaurants and stores to choose from. Go check it out.
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2: Over to Amy for the morning corny.
3: The morning corny.
4: Why did the M&M go to college?
2: Why did the M&M go to college?
4: He wanted to be a smarty.
2: Oh. Okay.
5: Yeah. Another candy.
2: Yeah, pretty good.
3: That was the morning corny. Bobby Bones.
2: Let's play Keith Urban. Here is Somebody Like You.

0: right, a couple voicemails here. Go ahead.
1: Eddie's conversation about whether his son should play the violin and do sports. My daughter did both sports and played instruments in high school, and she continues to play college basketball. Makes them a better, well-rounded person, which is great for life.
0: Eddie, thoughts?
2: Is she still playing the violin?
0: And I think yours is so violin specific because it's the violin. I don't think it's about...
2: Yeah, I agree.
0: Yeah.
2: If it was the guitar, I'd be like, cool, you can... I mean, he'll probably play guitar, you know, campfires, his buddies, whatever. Is he going to bring a violin to college and play with his buddies at a party? No!
0: And it's expensive.
2: And it's expensive. And I know my son well, and I know he's not going to be playing this in the next, like, 5 years.
0: What if he did, though?
2: I mean, that'd be cool.
0: The violin is so cool and so different.
3: Mm-hmm.
2: He joins a country band. He's a fiddle player.
0: It doesn't be a country band. He can be in a symphony. Okay, now you're doing the man thing. Play the next one, Ray.
4: Hey, Eddie, look into renting a violin. 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Good luck. Thanks. Bye.
2: It's a good idea.
0: Have you?
2: I don't know. I don't know if my wife... I saw something was shipped... Like something was on my doorstep and it looked like something violin related, but I don't know if it was the actual violin, but I'll talk to my wife about that. I like the renting idea.
0: Me too, especially if it's temporary. One of his first play. At this point, and we've been talking about this for a week or so, does he still want to play violin?
2: I don't know.
0: Because what would be great is if he didn't even after a week.
2: That would be cool, but I mean, he already signed up for it, so it's got to be a whole school year.
0: You guys, leave us a voicemail anytime. 877-77-BOBBY. It can be about anything we talk about. 877-77-BOBBY.
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21: 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Bobby
0: Bones. Yeah. I had a couple stories here. I laughed out loud at this one. Maybe I shouldn't have. A 26-year-old man has been arrested because he was standing on top of a hospital roof dressed as the Grim Reaper.
22: Oh.
23: Was he a hospital patient or just...
2: Maybe, Amy.
0: No, he was just...
24: Oh, you thought like mental...
2: Like a mental, yeah, hospital.
0: No, that's not what I took from it. That it was just a really dark joke.
2: Yeah, that's messed up.
0: Leon Gillespie spent nearly an hour on the roof of a hospital staring down at patients, visitors, and all staff.
2: Oh,
0: while dressed as the Grim Reaper. He was carrying what looked like a long blade and made noises like the Grim Reaper at people below. Police cars and...
23: That is terrifying. That is terrible. If I'm going into the hospital for something, you know...
0: You know that's not real.
24: But it's
23: so
24: funny.
0: But it's like, not the real Grim Reaper.
23: But I don't want that energy around me when I'm going in for a procedure.
2: So the Grim Reaper means death.
0: Shows up when it's time to die.
23: That's so cruel.
24: That is so funny, though.
0: Okay, let me finish this story. Four police cars and fire crews responded. They brought him down. In court, he insisted the costume, not the Grim Reaper. It was a crow. It was the whole thing. Hit the blood. And he gave no reason for the stunt. He pleaded guilty to causing a nuisance and was fined. Funny or bad taste? You have to pick one of the two.
23: Bad taste.
24: Funny, man. It's a sense of humor.
2: Bad taste.
24: What?
0: I gotta go funny.
24: What are you...
0: Because it's not real. But even if that were the real Grim Reaper, it wouldn't be because that's not real.
23: He said he had no reason. It wasn't like, my buddies dared me, or I lost a bet. Yeah, like, then, okay, kind of funny, haha. But he's like, no, in his free time, this is what he got to go do. Bad taste.
0: Okay, but could you admit then if it was bad taste, it's still kind of funny?
2: I can admit that.
0: Okay. I laughed out loud. None of this stuff affects me anymore.
23: Your state of mind.
0: Well,
23: my
0: mental what?
23: As a patient, when
0: I thought you meant me.
23: No, your state of mind is so important before you go into surgery or if you're fighting something. You need all the light and love and positivity and I'm going to live forever vibes. You see the Grim Reaper, you're like, okay, fine, I give up. And then you give up.
0: Everybody knows the Grim Reaper is just something from literature or cartoons.
23: Yeah, but it's that energy. Doctors say all the time, you need to think positively when you're sick and have joy.
0: Mm-hmm.
24: Or you can see the Grim Reaper and be like, man, sucks for that person. It's come to get, you know, and be positive about yourself.
23: Okay, maybe. Oh. You're right.
0: Okay. Bobby Bones. Let's play Luke Combs. Here is Fast Car. You got a fast car.

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3: Ray, give me number eight.
4: About Lunchbox and his back in the car accident. I was actually sued 2 years after the fact I rear-ended somebody. So I believe the statute of limitations for an accident like that is 2 years. And I was sued, and the guy ended up winning over $90,000. So don't sit on a lunchbox. Go for it. Thanks.
3: A lot of people say this, and our argument wasn't any sort of statute of limitations. It was that you've played 40 soccer games. And you've done a lot of things where you could have hurt your back. So it's probably not as believable to go, oh, my back still hurts, when you've done many, many, many athletic things.
5: I'm just telling you, it hurt in the exact same spot and it tightened up the same exact way. And so that's what makes me think it's related to the car accident, that all of a sudden just something in there triggered again because of the car accident. And so, you know, if you are going to have that pain sporadically throughout my life, then I should be compensated for it.
3: I agree with everything you just said, if it's from the accident. Again, our only point was you've done so many physical things since then. It would just be hard to prove that your back hurts because of that and not because of something else. But did you call a lawyer?
5: I did call a lawyer.
3: You called a lawyer. What does she say?
5: I mean, she went over the whole case.
3: What did you learn from it?
5: A lot of information. Said, you know, hey, I'm sorry to hear about that.
6: Okay, that's nice.
5: What else did she say?
3: Wait, what do you mean, what else did she say? What about, like, information toward what happened to you?
5: She asked me when the accident was. Like, did I go to the doctor then? Have I been to the doctor since? Do I have medical records, thank you, and stuff like that.
3: At the end, how did you feel about it?
5: I felt like I was not going to win money.
3: Because what did she say that led you to think that?
5: She told me she don't think I have a case.
6: Like, flat out, no case.
3: Why didn't have a case?
5: Because I don't have medical, like, I don't have anything. It's been so long, and just sitting at work, you can't prove that that is from the wreck. And then she's like, do you have neck pain? I was like, well, I mean, sure, my neck hurts. She goes, no, it doesn't.
3: Sure, my neck hurts?
5: Yeah. She goes, well, it doesn't work that way. Like, you can't, you get to have proof.
7: And you can't, I was
5: like,
7: say sure.
6: Yeah.
3: Now that you mention it, will it help the case? Yeah, the neck hurts.
5: And, just, you know, she's just like, I don't think this is something I want to take on.
3: Okay. So you have two options, give up.
5: Or find another lawyer.
3: Find another lawyer.
5: Yeah.
3: Which we think you should give up.
5: Yeah, she didn't sound too like, she didn't sound like it was going to be going anywhere. I tried.
3: You did try. And your back probably hurts from that wreck.
5: Yeah, it probably does. Yeah. But I mean, it has loosened up again. Like, I'm back to like...
3: Oh, it doesn't even hurt anymore.
5: Not to say it doesn't. But I mean...
3: Why does he say stuff like that to always cancel out his case?
6: If we need it to hurt...
3: Yes, if we need it... okay, well, I'm sorry that your back hurts occasionally.

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1: 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It's a pretty good one. Good thing this guy was there. It's next.
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0: Offensive lineman at Florida State helped save a guy's life after a medical emergency on the water. And basically a bunch of strangers had to jump in. And so he was one of them. He was out fishing. His name's Jaden Todd. He saw a guy who it looked like was a little drowsy and then boom, fell into the water. So as he's fishing, he jumps out of the boat and swims over to help the guy. So within moments, somebody else saw it too. A boat comes up. It was a retired firefighter, then the sheriff. But had this Jaden Todd not seen the guy fall out of the boat, I'm assuming it was an awkward fall out of a boat.
1: Yeah.
2: Yeah.
0: Because if someone dives in with like their hands in front of them,
2: you're going to be like, oh,
0: yeah,
2: they
0: yeah, you're like,
2: that.
0: Yeah, they're just doing a little dive.
1: No problem.
0: Yeah. After more than a week, that guy was able to return home and is going to make a full recovery. Todd, Jaden Todd, who played 12 games for Florida State last season, said he was grateful to have been in the right place at the right time to help. WCTV. That's the kind of guy that has the power, strength to swim over and pull you out too.
1: Old football player.
0: Yeah, good for him. Yeah, I like Florida State.
1: Is he done playing? Just played 12 games last season, he's done?
0: You don't get one season. You get
1: okay,
0: more.
1: So he's still going, all right.
0: I believe he's still playing. Right. I believe it doesn't say former.
1: We hope so.
0: That's what it's all about.
3: That was Tell Me Something Good.

0: Dustin Lynch shared what he learned from his most recent relationship.
1: You know, we were forced to live together because of COVID. And so, you know, she moved in with me. So that was a wonderful learning experience on how to coexist with someone. It's been a long time since I've had, you know, roommates. So that was a fun journey. And yeah, I absolutely learned a lot about myself.
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2: Yeah.
3: Let's go talk to Gail in Boston. Gail, you're on the show. Good morning.
4: I just wanted to call in and thank you for your generosity that helped me answer a prayer for Sunday. And I really love the fact that you do the Giving Tuesdays and that you talk about it on the air. And Boston isn't excluded from your Nashville home.
3: Did I give to you? It's a weird question to ask. Did I give to you?
4: Yes, you gave me to help my electricity bill. And I really appreciate it.
3: All right. Well, that's fantastic. I'm glad to hear, one, it wasn't a scam.
5: Yeah.
3: Like in my heart, I'm going, yeah, I just help people in my comments. And so I just send them money. Are you the one that I couldn't get it to go through on Venmo?
4: Yes. Because typed in man instead of win.
3: I don't want to say her last name, but I messed up one.
4: Yeah.
3: So I remember this one. So I saw her in my DMs and she basically was like, hey, can you help me out? I need my electricity bill. And I said, got it, for a few months. Got it. And so I sent her a Venmo and I got it returned back to me. And so then I found it again and sent her a message. Said, hey, do you don't want it? She goes, yeah, I want it. I said, well, I got it returned back. And I sent her a screenshot of it being returned to me. And she goes, no, that letter's wrong. And I was like, oh, I'm so sorry. And so then I sent it again and it went through. And so there we are.
5: So that account just didn't exist that you were trying to send
3: no,
5: it to?
3: No, I think that account thought it was a scam and sent it back to me because they didn't want that
5: That's
3: money.
5: Good thing they sent it back or you would have never known.
3: I would have never known. And I wonder if I've done Giving Tuesday to people accidentally and they didn't know because I typed in the wrong name.
5: Mm-hmm.
3: Gail, that is... I'm thankful that you called, but mostly I'm happy that I could help. If you need help, that's why I do it. I go in and just try to help people out if they need it. So I'm glad that could happen.
4: Thank you so much, Bobby. I appreciate it. In studio, I love you guys too.
6: We love you too.
7: Glad
5: yes,
7: we could help.
5: Thank yeah. you. Thank we
3: now,
5: love
3: what?
5: You too.
7: Glad we could help.
6: What does that mean?
5: Well, he helped. Bobby
6: he didn't do
5: helped.
6: Anything.
7: We're part of the show.
3: This wasn't the show's money.
7: You're right, but we were part of the, like, what brought the money.
6: What are you talking about?
7: Right?
3: No.
7: Well,
6: did he shoot that one down too?
3: I didn't read that one.
5: Yeah, okay. I don't
3: read them all. I honestly don't read them all.
6: Okay.
3: And I don't read them all because I don't feel the need to go through all of them.
5: We'd
3: and
5: be here
3: like,
5: all day.
6: Do you want to give him the story so
7: can
6: you can shoot
7: ask
6: it down?
7: Her why
6: real quick?
7: She needed help?
3: You. That's up to Gail if she
7: Gail,
3: wants to
7: tell
3: share.
7: Me why you needed help, girl.
4: Because I have to pay my own electricity and it triples in the summertime in Boston. And it's just really hard for me because I'm only on Social Security.
3: Oh, man. Hey, do a big shot
4: in the summer.
3: When she's on the phone. Do
7: well,
3: it.
7: I don't really. Face to face. Why does it triple in like in the summer? Do you not open the windows?
4: No, because the AC and the fans cause the electricity bill to triple.
7: Yeah,
4: because I'm in charge of my electricity.
7: Right,
4: but I'm not in charge of my heat. So in the winter it's fine, but in the summer it triples.
7: Yeah, but have you ever thought about like turning the fans off during the day and opening the windows
4: in Boston at 100 degrees? No, that doesn't help.
7: Well, it does. I mean, it does help. I mean, there are ways.
3: You don't even live there. You don't know. You don't know.
7: I mean, let me. I'm gonna just have to do.
5: Google something. It.
3: Never mind.
7: Average
3: yeah. Gail
7: temperature.
3: I'm happy that I could help. Thank you
7: summer,
3: so much for calling. You definitely didn't have to.
7: Boston.
3: And I hope you have a great rest of the summer. When does summer end? September.
5: Officially, yeah.
3: It feels like it's 500 degrees outside. Still.
7: Guys,
3: what?
7: The average weather in Boston in June, 76 degrees high. July, 83. August, 80. I mean, we exaggerated here to say it's 100 every day. I think I can survive without the windows open.
3: Did she say 100 every day?
5: She didn't She's, say every day.
3: I didn't,
6: she didn't say
3: I
6: every
3: didn't
6: day.
3: Her say
5: I didn't
3: every
5: hear
3: day.
5: That.
3: Yeah, mm-hmm. I didn't either. Gail, thank you, and I hope you have an awesome rest of the week.
4: You too.
3: All
4: Bye.
3: Right. Bye. We had to put her through the lunchbox.
5: I'm surprised he sort of
3: he backed down a little bit
5: because you went the temperature route. If she wasn't on the phone, you'd be like, why do you live off Social Security?
6: Yeah, or I mean, pay my electric.
3: I have a second job. If I was getting Social Security,
7: doesn't that mean she's old?
3: Yeah,
7: like she probably doesn't work anymore.
5: Well, I figured you'd challenge her on that.
6: And
5: though.
6: I figured you'd tell her like, go back to work.
3: Why not be younger?
7: Well, I mean, but she lied about the temperature.
3: No,
7: I mean, so that's
5: one thing she's like.
3: You're using basically the farmer's almanac, giving us a history of what the average is over time. It doesn't mean that a summer can't be hotter than others.
7: Oh, every once in a while it could get up to 100, but not every day.
3: All right.
5: Yeah, but this summer has been hot.
7: Have you been to Boston this summer?
3: Okay. Thank you, Gail.

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20: 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Everybody roll.
0: Yeah. Amy, choose your own adventure. Would you like to hear about Keith Urban and how he feels now about him and Nicole?
1: Mm-hmm.
0: Or a guy that died and Jesus took him on tour of heaven.
1: Oh, wow.
0: And he came back to life.
1: Oh, gosh.
0: Choose your own adventure.
1: Let's hear about the guy that met Jesus.
0: Okay. His name is Mike McKenzie. He was pronounced dead for 45 minutes. During that downtime, he says that Jesus came down and said, hey, you want to go on a tour? And so Jesus took him on a tour and was just walking him. Not crazy. He went on a tour of heaven.
1: No, I feel like, yeah, that's wow. Okay. But they didn't have some crazy, super wild experience together. They touched grass.
0: He saw paradise.
21: Yeah. But what does that mean?
22: That's the first person that's gone on tour.
21: With Jesus.
22: Yeah, that I've heard of.
1: Okay, I mean, I guess it's what you call it. I mean, people have had 6 seconds
0: full
1: in heaven.
0: Tour. This is full, like, hey.
1: Or come that's on a game you play.
0: It's like when you go look for an apartment. You're like, let me get on the golf cart. We're going to drive you around.
21: Right.
0: Imagine that.
21: These are the amenities. Yes. Here's the weight room.
0: Here's the pool if you ever want to use it. That's from the Daily Mail. Now, the question is, do you believe the guy? And do you know what I believe? That he probably had this dream.
1: Mm-hmm.
0: Yeah. But I can't prove he didn't. And I've often said, if something happens and you go out and they're like, legally dead, and you come back, the first thing you should say is, I saw the light. And you know who talked to me? Abe Lincoln. And you know what he said to me? People can't prove that he didn't.
1: Would you choose Abe Lincoln over Jesus?
0: I'd started Abe Lincoln, but then Abe took me to Jesus. Because if I went straight to Jesus, I think people would go like, well, what's he up to? Mm. So Abe was my tour guide who took me then. Because you can make up whatever you want.
1: I mean, wouldn't it technically be Peter?
0: Peter's busy. He had people that were actually dying.
21: He has the list.
0: Peter's there with people who are actually dying.
1: Okay.
0: I'm there just temporarily, so they don't give me Peter at the gate.
1: Right.
0: You just got to beware of people who say this kind of stuff. Because in the end, they ask for money, and then it's all. Keith Urban, you say.
1: Mm-hmm.
0: He's reportedly relieved that Nicole Kidman has moved on.
1: Oh.
22: Whoa.
1: What an interesting thing to say publicly. Did he say this or people?
0: Of course not.
1: Insiders are saying.
21: Like one of his good friends?
1: Yeah.
0: This is Page 6. I know, right?
1: One of his always.
0: A secret good friend of Keith Urban who we'll never mention has told us.
21: You're right.
0: Despite earlier reports that Keith Urban is devastated, Page 6 is reporting it may be exactly the opposite. Sources close to the musician tell the outlet that Keith was the one who wanted out and that he felt guilty. However, seeing Nicole happy has reportedly lifted a weight off his shoulders. The source, just never believe any of this stuff. If it says source, if it says just research says, if it's just a graphic on the internet, we've been doing this, don't believe it. So, who knows? I hope everybody's living a happy life.
1: Yeah, I hope they're both just happy for each other.
21: Has she moved on? She's like dating?
0: Yeah. Some rich dude. Supposedly.
1: Allegedly.
0: Right. But these stories where celebrities have a close friend, a source, usually it's not a close friend. And it

0: is like three people semi-connected to somebody who is in the band, and it's not even real. It just, it's so annoying. So that's what's up. I got two stories that made me go.
1: Do people get paid for that?
0: Nah.
1: Okay, then why do it? Like,
2: I guess you're not going to be named.
0: I guess to see your name in lights. Source.
1: Okay.
2: Oh, as source.
0: Yeah.
1: Close friends.
0: That's everyone's dream, right? To see their name in lights?
2: Yes.
0: Source. We're going to play Luke Combs, Be By You, Bobby Bone Show. Hey, hit us up if you want. 877-77-BOBBY. That is our number. Thank you for listening. Hit us up.

0: Bobby Bones Show.
1: This flight was canceled because his kid wouldn't sit down. I'd be so mad. And then also, you're bad parents.
2: Yeah, where were the parents?
1: By the way, I never want a parent shame. You're bad parents.
3: Yeah.
1: So this flight was going to Toronto, and they had to wait until the next day because the kid wouldn't stop standing in a seat. So they couldn't get buckled in. And so the kid just would not sit down, would not secure a seatbelt. And the parent tried. I'm bigger than you.
2: I know, but I guess I don't know the size of the child and how defiant they are generally.
1: But if you're standing in a seat, you can only be so tall because your head would hit the top. So that's how I, maximum 3.5 feet. I can beat up a 3.5-year-old, even if it's my kid,
4: for sure.
2: I know. Now I'm just thinking through the situation and sometimes how kids just get so overwhelmed and uncontrollable. Like, is it the parent was really kind of trying and then they just couldn't get their kid to sit down? And they probably hated life at the moment and they were like, fine, we'll just get off the plane.
1: I'm going to be sensitive to the situation and go, you're right, there could have been something that we have no idea what it is. But I'm also going to go, I'm going to play the odds here and there's just a bad kid that wouldn't sit down. I'm going to do both here. Let me do both. One version. And I don't know what was going on with that parent and that kid. And I feel really bad because

0: positions. They needed more applicants. So they started to cast a wider net to gamers. Mm-hmm. And suddenly there's this influx of people now interested. And they were being interviewed. And I don't know, it made me a little nervous because they were a little too excited. That like, are you kidding me? I get to combine my love of gaming with, you know, airspace. And I'm like, this is our lives. This isn't a video game.
1: But I don't want to freak you out. But they've already hired over 2,000 people that are gamers to do this.
0: Yeah. Okay. So it was a true story. Mm-hmm. You know, you never know what's AI these days. And it seemed so sensational of how pumped up these young gamers were. And they're all pointing at the screen and like looking at all the planes. And it's like, okay, cool. I mean, maybe this could be the best thing ever because they know how to interact with screens. Patterns and stuff.
1: I just don't want them to be 11.
0: Right.
1: You know, I want to make sure the gamers that we hire.
0: They all looked 20 something to me, but just very, very eager to be playing with buttons and stuff. Mm-hmm.
1: There was a very brief time when I would play Madden or college football against just the Gen Pop. So you just get online and play against anybody.
0: Right.
1: And I haven't done that in years because I didn't like that environment, mostly because kids beat the crap out of me. Mm-hmm. But not only that, they would curse way too much and they didn't really know how significant certain words were, meaning they would be yelling the N-word or the F-word. And I'm not talking about the F bad word. I'm talking about the F-word as being a negative word for gay people.
2: Mm-hmm. Got it.
1: And so that was just so prevalent on the where kids were doing that. Can you imagine getting on and listening to air traffic control and that's all they're yelling? Is those
0: right, because they got their little headset and their keyboard and they just go into gamer mode. Right.
1: Yeah, you're right. Okay. They've hired 2,000 or so. Okay. I did read that. But also, I think I've played enough NCAA college football that I could be an offensive coordinator.
0: Right.
1: In college football. Mm-hmm. Like, I probably need about 4 days actual training, and I'm in. Akron, I don't know when they're drawing from my job. Do we know? I would keep waiting for the call.
0: You're calling it your job?
1: Yeah.
0: Yeah. That's good, though. Good.
2: Manifest.
0: Act as if.
1: Mm-hmm. When I bought season tickets to Akron, it's August 19th. So if today's the 11th, 7 days from today is the 18th. So that one more day is the 19th. So that would be next Wednesday.
0: Okay.
2: I'm getting there.
0: So we'll find out soon.
1: But I bought good season tickets. A lot of people bought the cheapest ones. I bought the good down at the bottom. I've already donated them to kids. Like in that, I'm not using the tickets. I've already donated. But yeah, I want to be the offensive coordinator. So I'll be waiting. And when I have the headset on, you know what words I'm not saying? The F word or the N word.
2: Yeah, yeah. Mm-hmm. Don't do that.
1: Just because I have a headset doesn't mean you should be saying that stuff. All right, hit us up. 877-77-BOBBY. Back in a second.
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0: T-Bone Show. Let's go.
1: I want to go over and talk to Trisha, who lives in Georgia, who wants to comment on something from earlier in the show. Hey, Trisha, welcome to the show.
2: Hey, thanks. First and foremost, I want to say thanks for helping everybody out on Tuesdays. That was really nice of you to do that for a girl in Boston.
1: Oh, thank you very much.
2: So, you're welcome. And I wanted to talk to Mr. Sandwich Man and tell him it's hot.
1: Oh, lunchbox.
2: It is hot in Boston.
1: Sandwich Man. So, oh, hold on one second. We got to get on. Sandwich Man means lunchbox, right? Yeah. Okay, good. Okay, now he's listening. Go ahead.
2: Okay, so Mr. Sandwich Man, lunchbox, a.k.a. I just wanted to say, born and bred in Boston, but I live here in Georgia now. And I was there from the beginning of July to the middle of July, and it was over 105 degrees. Google that. It was so hot, and it lasted weeks after I left and weeks before I started there. So there. I just wanted to let you know that that lady was very genuine, and it was very high and hot there.
1: Well, I appreciate you calling.
3: Okay, according to AI, Boston experienced a hot July. Average maximum temperature, 82 degrees.
4: No, I looked it up.
3: Whoa.
4: There was 100 degree days.
3: Whoa,
1: if you average. You just said
4: still,
1: average. That's
4: still
1: different.
4: They experienced 100 degree days.
1: For those that have no idea what we're talking about, I give you a quick version.
4: So annoying.
1: It's Tuesday, so I try to help people in my comment, my DMs. So this lady said, hey, I'm older, only have Social Security. Can you help? Because it's gotten so hot this summer, I can't pay my electric bill, my air. So I paid her electric bill for a few months. And then Lunchbox was like, it ain't even that hot in Boston. And Trisha here and Amy. But he keeps going average. And you're probably right about the average, but that doesn't mean there's not a week of over 100 degree days.
4: I also saw a clip, like I was just searching more, and there was a clip on the news. Hottest July ever.
1: Really?
3: Yeah, 82 degrees.
4: Something like that. Huh. It was indicating that this July was unusually hot up there.
1: Yeah. Thank you, Trisha. I appreciate you.
2: You're welcome.
1: Yeah, you have a great day.
4: Sandwich boy.
1: So, yeah, Sandwich boy.
3: I never even heard of that. Well, I don't even understand that.
5: Lunchbox.
4: Because you're okay. Lunch.
1: So, Joe Amiable, he was on The Bachelor. He was grocery store Joe. He had found the tumors in his head because he did the body scan. And so I saw a picture of him. I follow him. I know him. We did Dancing with the Stars same season. And so he says that after they found a blueberry-sized lesion in his brain, that they got it all. Quote, they got it all. So he added in the comments, incredibly grateful to the team at NYU Langone Health for their endless patience, care, and compassion. He's at home recovering and grateful to have been in such good hands.
4: Oh, good. He's already at home.
1: So that's what this says. That's awesome. I saw the pictures of him yesterday. Man, it makes me nervous about doing that, though.
5: The scan?
1: I've thought about that.
5: You should.
1: Okay, what? You should then.
5: I wish. Isn't it expensive? Like, really expensive?
1: It's not real.
4: It's
1: not really expensive.
4: But it's what you're like.
1: What's really expensive?
5: $500.
1: Oh, yeah, it's that.
5: Eesh.
1: I thought you meant like a million.
5: No.
4: A million?
1: I don't know. I don't know what he.
5: But I feel like everyone should, but I think most people don't because it's kind of expensive.
1: Yeah. Kind of, I would agree with.
5: Yeah.
4: Well, sometimes I do spots for this place called Craft Body Scan, and they do couple scans where you basically get you and then your couple for free, but y'all are a couple, so it's sort of, you're splitting the cost. Mm-hmm. Like,
5: date
4: you
5: night.
4: Pay for you, and you get to bring your loved one to get scanned. Like, around Valentine's Day, they'll do couple's heart scans.
1: Oh, let's do something romantic and find tumors in each other. That's what it feel funny. Like to me. It's
4: I
1: scary.
4: Feel like I would love that as a gift.
1: I know. I should do that.
5: Dude, so he had brain surgery, huh? And they had to go in there and get... Damn, that's crazy.
3: Yeah, that's scary.
1: The picture I saw of him, I think he was in a wheelchair with his head wrapped.
4: Yeah.
5: Wow.
1: That's tough, man. There's a woman who hasn't had her hair cut since 2015. She has the Guinness World Record for the longest hair. 8 feet, 10 inches.
5: Oh.
4: That's long.
1: I remember growing up watching Crystal Gayle.
5: Yeah. She had the long hair.
1: She had the really long hair. But this woman's hair... I'm looking at a picture of it. It's weird. It looks like it's a fur coat. Like, you know, a wedding dress has a train. It looks like she's wearing a fur coat from her head with a huge train. That is wild.
5: But like when you get married, don't they have to help you like steps and stuff like that? So how does she walk around with that thing dragging?
3: Right.
1: So I would imagine it doesn't drag, that she has it up most of the time. I don't think she wears it as a train.
5: Okay.
1: That is so long. when you say, hey, I can't go somewhere because I have to wash my hair.
4: Yeah.
1: That's for a whole day for her.
5: Get it.
1: That's like she can't even go to work. Wow. 8 feet, 10 inches. And then it becomes your identity.
5: Yeah.
1: It's what everyone knows you for. So you probably don't cut it because that's your thing. Everybody wants a thing. We all have something as part of our identity. That's her identity now. She's hair woman.
4: But once you set the record, can you just, like, she set the Guinness World Record, now cut it.
1: Well, but that's her identity.
5: And she can do tours too.
3: Yeah.
1: You ever see people with the really long fingernails and they like wrap around?
5: Yes. That's crazy.
3: That's crazy
5: too.
1: And that becomes people's identity.
5: Yeah.
1: Like we're all known for something.
4: What disorder is that?
1: What?
4: Where you want to live your life to have this identity with long nails so you can have a record, but you can't do anything.
1: Well, I don't think that's a disorder. I think
4: it's something.
1: We all have something that we're known for. And I think in a positive way, a positively toxic way, I think as a very young kid, I was told I was smart. So I felt like that was my identity. So I had to keep being smart. And I think I was put in these classes way early on and I was like, oh, I must be smart. They got to keep thinking I'm smart. This is my identity. I'm like the smart kid. So I got to continue that. And mm-hmm. that was a sign to me early. I don't know if I would have been put in those classes if I'd really been smart. I might be here today like this. I don't know. We have things that are assigned to us as our identity and things that we choose.
4: No, I know. I definitely had the opposite of you. It was assigned the identity that I was stupid.
5: Oh, no one ever told me that.
1: I wasn't meaning that specifically for comparison.
4: Yeah. No, I know. But I mean, there's a lot of people that have that. I mean, you can change course. Obviously, I don't believe that about myself anymore, but I spent many years believing that.
5: So you're saying that if our parents would have said I was smart, I'd be smart right now?
4: Maybe.
1: I'm saying that had you been told earlier in life, and we can just use that as an example.
5: Yeah, smart.
1: And it was put into you that you are extremely intelligent. But let's say you still had, what do you have?
5: Dyslexia and dyscalculia.
1: But let's say you knew that. And they say you are so smart. You have something that makes you think different. These kids that don't have that are so unlucky because they don't have to think different like you. Traditionally, you're not going to see things like they do. But yeah, lucky you are that you get to see and figure things out different. That's going to make you so smart in life. Had you grown with that in your brain the whole time, I do think at this point, at this age, you wouldn't feel like you were stupid. You were just told you were stupid growing up because they didn't understand what was going on with you.
5: Dang. That's great. Yeah?
4: Yeah, nobody diagnosed us.
5: No.
4: What's up with that?
1: And if it were known and you were talked to a specific way, you were communicated with and you always felt this about yourself, you would continue to prove that about yourself. Like, I think I'm pretty quick. I think that's always been a God-given ability. That being said, I got put in these classes like as soon as I was in school. But I think I was told, I'm in the smart classes. I'm smarter than everybody else. So then I was forced to think that and know that and choose that but I don't know that I would have been had I not been told that.
4: Let me get this straight.
1: No, I'm not right about this. I'm just telling you my theory.
4: No. I have a theory. If they would have, because Eddie and I clearly, and probably Lunchbox, I don't know.
3: I was gifted and talented.
4: Okay, well, Eddie and I were not gifted and talented. And we knew it.
1: Wait, what?
3: Yeah, I was in gifted and talented.
5: Did they make a mistake?
1: What year?
3: I don't know what year, but okay. In elementary school and I was the math, the reading and writing, they tried to kick me out of it.
4: So we were not GT and it was known to us. Like, in fact, I mean, I was put in classes where it was like ChemCom. Like it wasn't even AP chemistry. There was chemistry and then there was chemistry in the community. That's the level where I was.
3: I never even heard of that.
5: It's like street chemistry.
1: They teach you to make meth in fourth grade.
4: So anyways, I knew I was in the lower level class. But if they had told us, just let's just say hypothetically, they told us we were in the AP, even though we weren't.
1: No, they can't lie to you about that.
4: Well, go with me here as an experiment of a placebo effect. Like, we think we're in that. Therefore, our brains start acting as if we are.
1: Right. I think there's something to that, but they can't lie about the actual class you're in.
4: I know. And then there's a whole comprehension thing.
1: Yeah. But the greatest example I can give of mine telling you can do something and you doing it is forever ago, nobody could run a 4-minute mile. The first time a 4-minute mile was run, 3 weeks later, everybody's breaking the 4-minute mile mark.
5: Yeah.
1: Once you're told and it's known it can be done, you can do it. And once you're told something can be done, you can do it a lot of times. So I think conditioning is a big part of it. Positive conditioning.
4: It's a huge part. Have you ever seen that Jim Quick's books? He does a lot of work with the brain.
1: Did he do oil changes?
4: Jim Quick, no. But he has a book called The Boy with the Broken Brain, and he was a very sharp kid, and then there was an incident when he was in grade school where he fell off a chair and hit his head, and it messed up something that was going on in his head, and then a teacher said to him something about his brain being broken. So then he went all the way through high school, and it wasn't until college that he started to rewire his brain back to his intelligent self, because he, from elementary through high school, he thought he was the boy with the broken brain. So therefore he operated as such. And then in college, he realized through reading, he could rewire it, and he got back to where he was through what you're saying, Bobby, of the how he talked to himself and what he truly believed about himself.
1: Yeah. A lot of times by what we're told we are. Yeah. And so you want to have great influences around you, and you want to be a great influence on your children and tell them things.
5: Yeah. It's making me think I need to go back and tell them they can play professional sports, because from the start I was like, you're never going to play professional sports.
1: We're missing a little bit of the point here, but okay. I would just say,
5: right?
1: keep dreaming, keep working hard. Get to maximize your potential.
5: I wonder if I can go back and change what I've said now.
1: Okay. thank you, everybody. We're going to
6: tell me something good.
1: The first day of school can be stressful, but one group of dads found a way to turn it into something that really helped kids, and it's a day they'll never forget. And Eddie has the story coming up next in Tell Me Something Good.
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1: With producer Eddie. Tell me something good.
2: You know, going back to school, stressful for the kids. They've been off all summer. Well, a group of kids at Dunwoody Springs Elementary School in Atlanta, Georgia, show up to school to see all these dads dressed up in costumes. Like Winnie the Pooh, sharks.
3: How old are these kids?
2: Elementary.
3: Okay, not 17?
2: No, no, no.
3: Okay, all right, got it.
2: And it's a group of dads. They're volunteers. They call themselves Hero Dads. And they just showed up, played music just to make the kids smile because they know the first day of school is pretty stressful.
3: Yeah, I'm looking at them. They're young kids. That's fun.
2: And then to find out, like, hey, is that dad?
3: Hey, look, if we showed up to work and everybody was in a costume here, we think that was cool too.
2: Yeah.
3: Like, if we didn't know who it was and Woody from Toy Story, Mickey Mouse, that'd be fun.
2: Yeah, that's so cool.
3: What are we going to say?
4: I like their name. They name themselves Hero Dads.
2: Well, because under the costumes, they wear shirts that look like Superman. So they're like Hero Dads.
3: Why do you like that so much? Why did that pop out to you?
4: I mean, I just like calling yourself a hero when you do something nice. You know what I mean? You give yourself the moniker Hero, and it sounds even grander and bigger what you're doing. What?
3: He said moniker and then grander, then just in case he flipped it bigger. But get it. Chase it.
4: Yeah. Did I use it right?
5: Yeah.
3: We love it. All right, good one. That's what it's all about.
0: That was Tell Me Something Good.

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1: We all owed Amy an apology, so we kind of gave it to her. But we owed it to her, and you can hear why. Also, some of the pushback that I got from hiring a witch on Etsy to do a spell. And there was a lot of pushback. We talked through that. And then a guy was dressed as the Grim Reaper on the roof of a hospital. And then what happened, depending on who you talked to, was either really funny or not. But you can hear that story. That and so much more. We do a second show every day as well on the podcast feed. 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

0: story comes to us from Long Island, New York. A 35-year-old woman was out at the bar. She had some drinks. It's about 2:30 a.m. She's like, I'm out of here. She walks out to the parking lot, sees her 2020 Mazda CX-5, gets in it, drives away. About 10 minutes later, a guy walks out and goes, where is my Mazda? It's gone. He reports it's stolen. She gets pulled over. They had the exact same car, and he had left the keys in it.
1: Wow.
2: I mean, that's really not a bonehead, right? I mean, we've all accidentally sat in a car that's not ours and went,
1: yes,
3: we've all 100%
2: I don't drink Sprite. Why is that can in the middle?
1: Yeah, exactly.
2: And then you go, oh, God, this is not my car.
3: Yep.
2: Yeah.
0: Yeah, so they got the car back, and the guy said, I'm not going to press charges. But she got charged with a DWI because she got pulled over, stolen car.
2: Well, stolen car, no, but drinking and driving bad.
1: Yeah, that's
3: bonehead.
0: But they wouldn't have pulled her over if they didn't know it wasn't reported stolen.
2: Yeah, but she thought she was in her own car. But even I would do that sober. I've got in a car sober. And then if the keys were in it, who knows how far I would have gone. Man, that's crazy. Okay.
0: I'm Lunchbox. That's your bonehead story of the day.

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0: Hello, Bobby Bones. My neighbor has an outdoor security camera that catches everything happening on our street. Recently, she mentioned she saw my husband come home around 2 a.m. and asked if everything was okay.
1: Nosy Nancy.
0: She's also,
2: yep.
0: She's also made comments before about our dog being outside late, when my husband leaves for work, packages on our porch. I know the camera's pointed at her house, but I'm wondering how much she actually sees and how closely she's paying attention to us. Am I being paranoid, or is it weird my neighbor seems to know so much? What do you think? Signed, Neighborhood Watch. I think your house is probably in the view of the camera. And those really, you don't move.
1: Not really.
0: Yeah, most of those are fixed.
1: Yeah.
0: But they're still probably, if they're on one side of your house, you can see the neighbors. She's just nosy. That's what it feels like. I don't feel like she's taking a camera and looking around your house or yard or... You know, submarines that have the camera that goes up and looks around?
1: Yeah.
3: Periscope?
0: Yeah. I don't think that's happening. I think she's just nosy. She needs to mind her own business. Mm-hmm. But I don't think she's doing anything that those cameras wouldn't be doing anyway. But yeah, she mind your own business. What would you do?
1: I'm probably just going to let it be and hopefully it'll work out for me if something crazy happens and I need her footage. Because...
0: You know what? That is a great point.
1: This type of information, it's harm... like. As long as you're not doing anything wrong, her being nosy, none of this stuff seems harmful in any way. It is a little annoying that she's so dialed in, but it could come in handy.
0: I didn't think about that because even if you have a camera in your house, it may not see everything. And there could be a guy that robs a house. She gets him on his camera, but not on you.
1: Mm-hmm.
0: But yeah, she's annoying. You're not going to be friends with her. What would you do?
3: Have fun with it. I would act like I'm pulling bodies in and out of the garage, you know, and see what she says. Like, why not? Let's just have fun with
0: this. That sounds like a lot of work.
3: And it's just like, you know, a bag that kind of looks weird. And then she'd be like, what is that? Oh, don't worry about it. Just have fun with
1: it. Okay, then some crime is going to get committed in their neighborhood. And he's going to be suspect number one.
3: You got to know now that she's watching at all times, which is so annoying.
0: But she could also watch out her window.
3: Yeah.
1: Like, I'm just trying to imagine if I ever, even if I were to see with my own eyeballs, not my camera, like my neighbor coming home at 2 a.m., me confronting them. Hey, everything good?
0: No, you would never do that because you're not weird like her.
1: Yeah.
0: But whatever she's doing, she could also just look out her window and do because she's awake. It's not like she's recording it. So she's awake. She's seeing this happen. She's commenting on it. She could be the same nosy neighbor just looking out her window.
3: Yeah.
0: But she could also, the benefit could be, she could see somebody doing something bad. They could help you. Lunchbox hates surveillance.
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0: Offensive lineman at Florida State helped save a guy's life after a medical emergency on the water. And basically a bunch of strangers had to jump in. And so he was one of them. He was out fishing. His name's Jaden Todd. He saw a guy who it looked like was a little drowsy and then boom, fell into the water. So as he's fishing, he jumps out of the boat and swims over to help the guy. So within moments, somebody else saw it too. A boat comes up. It was a retired firefighter. Then the sheriff, but had this Jaden Todd not seen the guy fall out of the boat. I'm assuming it was an awkward fall out of a boat.
1: Yeah.
2: Yeah.
0: Because if someone dives in with like their hands in front of them,
2: you're going to be like, oh, yeah,
0: yeah, you're like,
2: that.
0: Yeah, they're just doing a little
1: yeah,
0: dive.
1: No problem.
0: Yeah. After more than a week, that guy was able to return home and is going to make a full recovery. Todd, Jaden Todd, who played 12 games for Florida State last season, said he was grateful to have been in the right place at the right time to help. WCTV. That's the kind of guy that has the power, strength to swim over and pull you out too.
1: Old football player.
0: Yeah. Good for him. Yeah. I like Florida State.
1: Is he done playing? Just played 12 games last season. He's done?
0: You don't get one season. You get
1: okay,
0: more.
1: So he's still going. All right.
0: I believe he's still playing. Right. I believe it doesn't say former.
1: Well, we hope so.
0: That's what it's all about.
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1: I'm going to go over and talk to Anna in Florida. Anna, you're on the show. Hi.
2: Hi. Oh, my gosh. Good morning, studio.
3: Morning.
2: I love you guys. So I wanted to say to Eddie, please let your son do the violin. You never know where it's going to go. My son started with the violin in high school, or actually middle school. And by the time he got to high school, he was first chair. They went to China to play for the opening for the Olympics. And it was just an amazing, you know, event for him. And now he taught himself how to play guitar. And he's on Instagram and he's trying to get out there. But you just never know. So let your son do violin.
1: With you.
2: And
1: I'm sorry. I'm sorry to interrupt. Keep going in. I didn't mean to interrupt you. Go ahead.
2: No, go right ahead.
1: Okay. With Eddie, too, there were times where he didn't want his sons doing things that he thought were feminine.
4: No.
1: No, I'm not saying violin is, but there have been other times.
4: Like, my other son wanted to do the band.
1: And you,
4: but I was like, dude, we've spent so much time and money in basketball, and they're good. Like, why not just keep that going? Why are we trying to venture out into a...
1: It's so weird that you're a music guy, and you're, like, not...
5: I know.
1: Supportive of
5: that
1: music.
5: That part's bizarre.
4: Like, to me, it's the expensive violin.
1: The violin's expensive. That's the crazy part.
4: You know what I mean? And how many violinists do you know? We mentioned like a handful out of everyone we know.
5: And it's really cool that they get to play it. Like,
1: yeah, and also I would use that argument a bit against you, is that how many violinists do you know? Correct. That means there's not near as many violin players in the world as guitar players. So if you're actually good, you're not...
4: Yeah.
1: Fighting an ocean of guitar players. You're fighting a small sea of violin players.
4: Yeah, and don't get it twisted. He's going to do it. Like, we've already committed. He signed up. He's going to do it. But I already know what's going to happen. Without a crystal ball, I know that he's going to quit.
5: Well, that's the spirit.
1: Look at the ball. What do you see inside the ball?
4: He's not going to be playing violin.
5: Maybe if he had a better example at home.
4: Great. Oh. Excuse me?
3: Like a supportive dad?
5: Yeah, and someone that follows through.
1: Dang.
4: Wow, Amy. That hurts my feelings.
1: I think if you gave someone a kidney, he'd play violin.
4: Oh, interesting.
1: Yep. I think that's Amy nailed it there. Anna, thank you for your call.
2: Oh, thank you for taking it. I love you guys.
1: Thank you. Bye. You're listening to the Bobby Bones Show. Bobby Bones Show. Appreciate everybody. Did Eddie get scammed over $1? You can hear that segment. Pat Monahan from Train. You can hear that. And so much more on the podcast. Just go search for the Bobby Bones Show. We will see you guys tomorrow. Thank you very much. 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Just search for The Bobby Bones Show. Hit subscribe. We'll be here. We'll see you on Wednesday. That's it. Bye, everybody. This is The Bobby
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Two more chances today winning your airfare, hotel, tickets into the iHeartRadio Music Festival in Vegas, and even $1,000 to spend while you are there. We'll do that again coming up today at 1 on the At Work Show with Luke Combs. Got a

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0: Hey guys, it's I Heart Country on The Verge artist Stella Lefty. And that was my song, Boston.
1: 196.9. If you think it's disturbing that Halloween decorations are already in stores, just wait till you hear what's going on over there at Home Depot. We'll talk about that after Jason Aldean. It's Girl Like You on today's At Work Show.

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1: The At Work Show. I am the At Work Guy, Billy Greenwood. Probably like you, rolled my eyes the first time I went to Walmart or Target and saw all the Halloween decorations already out. And I thought, already? Then I made my way to Home Depot, where apparently they've decided to skip Halloween and go basically straight to Christmas. They have two giant holiday decorations that have already sold out. 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By the way, Home Depot says they will likely restock those items, maybe just in time for Halloween. Crazy. It's Chris Lane in less than 10 minutes, and Luke Combs, Sleepless in a Hotel Room, is on the way.
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1: It's really no wonder we team together with Donors Choose trying to help teachers supply their classrooms with $5,000 when you consider how much we're spending for the kids to go back to school. You think about the school supplies, right? The papers, the notebooks, the pencils, crayons, glue if they're younger, backpacks, lunch boxes, new clothes, shoes as well. How much would you expect to spend on those back-to-school supplies is my question. I'm going to say $500 on average would be my guess. We'll see if I'm high or low. What say you using that talkback mic on the free iHeartRadio app? George Burge in less than 10 minutes is on the way. And for Bailey Zimmerman, his Chevy Silverado.
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0: 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Hey guys, it's Bobby Bones. 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
1: With the kids now heading back to school, or maybe your kids are already now back in school, how much does it cost to get them ready for it? All the supplies and things. I said $500 on average per student. That would be for not only the supplies for the classroom, also the new clothes if they need them, new tennis shoes, backpack, lunch boxes, all that sort of stuff. I say $500. Nick says something else.
2: Oh, man. Never enough and always too much somehow simultaneously.
1: So expensive, and you're right, it doesn't seem like you ever get everything that you need at the same time. So I say $500. Where do you stand on this one? I'd love your thoughts. 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You get Luke Bryan, too, with Country, and she knows it.
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1: You request him, and I play him. 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It's just getting underway here on the At Work Show with Chase Matthew. 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
1: Some food for thoughts on today's Talk Back Lunch Break. Did you hear about Pepsi stepping out of the soda aisle and apparently going directly into your shower? Pepsi has teamed together with the beauty brand Glamlight to create its first ever body care collection. So they're taking two of the Pepsi flavors and turning those into skin products. So they've got the vanilla slushy body scrub and the wild cherry body wash. They said that they spent 5 years tweaking over 3,000 fragrances to get this one just right. And they said if this is a success, that partnership isn't going to stop there. A Pepsi-inspired makeup collection is already in the works. Who knew? I'm a big fan of Coke, by the way. We'll get to Lee Bryce in less than 10 minutes. And Jason Aldean, Don't Tell on Me, on the Talk Back Lunch Break.
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Do you know their last names? 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We will see you Wednesday on the Bobby.

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0: 96.9. 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That's pretty simple. My question, how much should we expect to spend sending the kids back to school? I said $500 for all of the supplies for the classroom, the new clothes, the shoes, the backpack. Tiffany, you say what?
1: I am a bargain shopper, so I always keep it very close. I have an elementary school child, and everything on their list I get at the sale prices, so under $100.
0: Not a chance I could buy all of the school supplies, I don't think, for under $100. My wife, Melissa, maybe. She's better at that than I am. 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Where do you stand on this one? Hit that talk back mic to get me your thoughts while I get to Randy Houser. Running Out of Moonlight is on the way next.
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96.9. How much are you expecting to pay, or did you pay, for your kids to get back in school? Like all the supplies, the clothes, all that sort of stuff. Kind of doing the little informal poll on today's At Work show. Luke Combs is up first with Sleepless in a Hotel Room.

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1: 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I'm going to get you Dylan Marlowe and Dylan Scott's Boys Back Home is on the way next.
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0: guys, it's I Heart Country on The Verge artist Stella Lefty. And that was my song, Boston.
1: 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Hey guys, it's Bobby Bones. 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We will

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96.9, number one for new country. Final few minutes to text this hour's nationwide keyword Vegas to 200-200. 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

0: 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Did you hear about the 35-year-old Mars bar that was just discovered?
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0: Number one for new country, it's Y96.9. Can't imagine this is going to be a big surprise when you think about things like the sizes of a box of hamburger helper and how much smaller that is today than it was years ago, or macaroni and cheese. Well, somebody found a 35-year-old Mars bar underneath a pile of stuff in their house, 35 years old. People shocked by the size of this candy bar. Now, when I say 35 years old, we're talking 1991. Doesn't seem like it was that long ago, but a side-by-side comparison of just how much this thing has shrunk over the past 35 years is what has everybody talking. I do have a photo and actually a video of the story on my Facebook page if you want to see for yourself. Billy Greenwood on Facebook. I bet you the price of it didn't shrink any, though. I'll get you Luke Bryan in less than 10 minutes and Lanco with the greatest love story on the At Work Show. The
1: 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Mom, are we there yet?
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0: number one for new country, The At Work Show. I am the At Work guy, Billy Greenwood. If you love singer-songwriters as much as I do, there is an acclaimed Nashville singer-songwriter, Kent Blazy, who wrote the song Ain't Going Down to the Sun Comes Up for Garth Brooks. Getting You Home, the little black dress song for Chris Young. He is releasing an album, The Tulsa Sessions, that's going to be out on August the 28th. And I can tell you right now, absolutely worth checking out if you get a chance. Kent Blazy, again, is his name. I'm going to get you right now back to the country. Speaking of Chris Young, he teams up with Kane Brown, My Famous Friends, in less than 10 minutes. And Chase Matthew, Why Does He Call You Darling? On the At Work Show.
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1: Hey, it's Brooke Taylor. Just a little bit of positivity for you here this afternoon. It's called My Daily Upload. Just giving you a little encouragement as a friend. I don't know who this is for today, but it is not the load that breaks you down. It's the way you carry it. So if you're feeling weighed down and you're feeling heavy, stop carrying it with so much weight. Sometimes you just got to let it go. It is not the load that breaks you down. It's the way you carry it. You want to hear that again? It's up on my Instagram stories. You want to find me at Brooke Radio.
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0: 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We will see you Wednesday on the Bobby Bones Show.

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Shouting out to Colorado Springs. Thanks for this request from the Talkback Mic over on the iHeartRadio app. You know, if you have one, you can tap on the microphone anytime you're playing us on iHeartRadio.

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It's Brooke Taylor. You're probably sick of hearing it, but are we ever going to get photos from Taylor Swift's wedding? Do you think we'll ever see them?

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1: It's Brooke Taylor. Right now, think about who is in your country music Mount Rushmore. Okay, Russell Dickerson just revealed his. We'll talk about it next.

0: Y96.9. It's Brooke Taylor. I love these conversations because I feel like there's always room for debate. So people want to start a discussion or even kind of a fight. You bring up Mount Rushmore where you have to pick four, right? Four people that deserve a place on a monument. So Russell Dickerson has officially named his Mount Rushmore of country music: George Strait, Garth Brooks, Shania Twain, and Tim McGraw are all in his top four of country music, period. Honestly, I don't think he's far off on this. I think Reba deserves a spot up there. Kind of even maybe Faith Hill. Definitely Dolly Parton. I don't know. I feel like the top four is just kind of a little too hard to bear. But who would be in your Mount Rushmore of country music?
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1: 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Do you know their last names? 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We will see you Wednesday.

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1: It's Brooke Taylor, just here to serve you however I can this afternoon on the show. 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

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It's Brooke Taylor. 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

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They say they hear the fans